0: DJ Blacka. 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

0: 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The Mr. G, whether they are Miami or they are New York, who the people them listen to? The Mr. G.
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0: star.
1: I'm gonna play some songs today.
0: I wouldn't be so sad and lonely without,
1: as I remember my very, very own dad.
0: I wish there was a way to turn back the hands.
1: Might have some strange songs today, but don't worry, right?
0: Different. If I had it to do all over again.
1: The musical heritage that was bestowed upon me is very, very rich.

How many times have you said that to yourself? Or have you heard someone else say it? You know, if I'd have just had, or if I would have had a chance, you know, I'd have done a lot better than I did, man. Oh, you know, like they have big sales, you say. 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I should have went down there, you know. We always say that. We always.

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Big, big tune, I'm telling you. The voice of Buddy Miles. Remember having this album in the house? Yeah.

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1: The next song is a classic. Trust me, it's a classic. And when I say it's a classic, it's Tampa Classic, all right? With a capital C.

0: the part of the song that tears me up, all right? These two songs, I have not played them in 18 years. I'm going to play another one. This one I have not played in 18 years. Happens to be my dad's favorite.
1: Daniel is traveling tonight on a plane.
0: It's so unique, all right?

0: listen to the lyrics to this one. 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
1: 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Must be the clouds in my eyes.
0: My father's name is Donald, and they always call him Dan for short, all right?

Breaking news when I play this one, then the next one. My father was play GLaDO, play GLaDO, play. GLaDO's playing right now. Let's go. Yes, memories, Audrey, you know, right? I've not played this song in 18 years. A lot of bravery going on today, right?

0: DJ Mr. G, it's your girl Vanilla representing out of Guyana.
1: Another one. Man, I'm telling you, I've not played these two songs in 18 years, remember? Petal B. Amadea.
2: Turn me loose.
1: From me.

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0: listen to this.
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0: 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Well, I thank you guys for listening to me 12 years. Been doing this for more than 20 odd years on a Sunday. Let's go.
1: I have so much to say.
0: To be exact.
1: But in the least most.
0: I've been playing on radio 22 years.
1: Love you.
0: 10 years in Power Jam. Ooh, ooh. 12 years alongside DJ Sean each and every Sunday, right?
1: I have so much to share.
0: Respect to you, my brother.
1: So to show you how I care.
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1: Broke your poor little heart.
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1: you look better in the dark.
0: Voice of Eugene Rickard. 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
1: Man, I'm in the zone, let's go.
0: 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You know tomorrow is their future, but for me, just another day. They all gather around me. They seem to know my name.
1: Olivia, you know, right?
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1: Well, I say move the chairs and tables.
0: He's my...
1: Don't underestimate me, all right?
0: I know I can't hide from a memory, though day after day I've tried. I keep saying she'll be back, but today, again,

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0: pull him or her closer.

I'm setting a mood for later, right? 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I'm gonna close the show out with the next one, alright? It's just a lead-up song, alright?

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0: Monica, welcome.
1: I wonder if you're lonesome tonight. 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I loved you at first glance. You read your lines so cleverly and never missed a cue. Then came act two. You seemed to change. You acted strange. And why, I've never known.
0: Lady Iris, good night.
1: 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And I had no cause to doubt you.
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1: 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Now the stage is bare, and I'm standing there.
0: Nicole, blessed Sunday.
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doing? 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Retro Sunday. I want to say Happy Father's Day out to all, especially my father on the check-in. 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

Murphy presents his annual Summer Jam on Saturday, July 25th at the Woodbine in Brooklyn. 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

Like a Big Up, okay? And yes, I have saw that movie. It's not even a movie. It's a series on is that Netflix? Yeah. The Polygamous. The Polygamous. Hey, that's a... Oh, Jesus, boy. Oh, Lord. What a series, boy. Is that an African movie or something? I don't know. What is it? I don't know. I know it's African folks in it. Maybe it is. But it's a very, very good series. Boy, even for men, I think if you watch that, fellas, you feel really bad. If you're doing bad things out there, yeah. You feel really bad watching that series there. Wow. I haven't finished looking at the entire thing because it's so much. But you know, I think I got to. I think it's number. What is it? Is it? I don't even remember. I can't remember, to tell you the truth. But yeah, so far it's really good. Thank you, my friend. It's really, really good. I encourage anyone out there to watch it. Makes you laugh.

got a series that's on Netflix right now. I got to tell you, it's so much you can take from it. I would start by saying, women, you guys really endure a lot. You take on so much. All right. To be honest, watching that, you think about your relationship and the things that you've been through and how strong a woman can be. You know, that woman took so much. Especially the part, I don't know how many of you get to that part yet, because my friend Sunshine, she had two. I think I passed, I think I reached seven already. I'm not too sure. But there's a part there where the wife went into the hospital to get her tube tied without, you know, talking to her husband about it, because she don't want to have more kids, because she feels when she gets pregnant is when he goes out and cheat, and you know, he don't look at her the way he used to. So she wants to stay glamour, she wants to stay beautiful, you know, nice all the time, so he would keep his eyes only on her. So she felt the right thing to do is not have another child, as much as he wanted another child. So she was in the hospital getting her tube tied. She didn't get it done, actually. She had second thoughts. But while she was doing that, guys, just imagine, while she was doing that, the husband showed up in the hospital to reach his baby mom and his second woman, who have two kids. She had twins. And the mother of the wife saw him coming in and decided to tell the wife. So she went to see what's going on. When she got into the room, she saw her husband holding one of the twins, and she collapsed. She completely passed out because she can't believe her husband did that to her. You know, and man, it was off from there. But it's so much in that series that you guys got to look at. You know, it teaches you a lot about relationship, because, you know, these are things that folks go through every day. You know, it's life stories. It's not easy. But she was a great actor in that clip there. I mean, I watched it, I rewind it just to make sure I see right. I just laugh. I'm like, Jesus, Lord. Wow. You want your wife to have a baby so bad. You tell her, let's try again. But you know you had two others coming right there. Yeah, that's crazy, huh?

Be careful of the folks we hire into our place of work. Yeah. That's a serious thing, you know. Sometimes it's that. It's no excuse, you know. It's no excuse. I love what Sunshine say there, because sometimes, you know, the women who come into the workplace, they have other plans. They're not just coming there just to work for you. They come in just to steal you away from your home that they see looks so happy. It might not be that happy, yeah, but they looking in to what's happening, and, you know, they're coming in there to destroy what's up. Not to knock any women out there, but it's true. Some women, that's what they do. And then when they end up, because in the clip, you know, that I look at, like I said, there's so many things you can take away from watching that. And it makes you wonder, because I see this woman, beautiful young lady. This man didn't went out there looking for her. He did not. He honestly didn't. You know, she came, got a job, and she had other agendas, you know. She wanted him, and she did what she had to do to get him, knowing fully well he's a married man, he have a family, he's rich, he have money, and she wanted him. And she did everything to get him. And then now, when she get him, everything that the wife has been going through, she's now going through, and she's wondering why. I mean, come on. Are you not thinking, lady? You broke up a home. You expect your home to be happy now? It just don't work that way. So, you know, we just got to be careful, like my friend said, of the people we bring in our circle sometimes. They're there to destroy. All right? They have other plans, other agendas. Yeah. So we have to and we must. Yeah, DJ Sean can speak from experience too, you know. I can. It's that easy, man.

41. Men need to learn how to control themselves. Okay. Wow. Okay. Yes, I see the holiday. Yeah, the man. Oh, God. Oh, wow. But in this case, we're not talking about... Listen, let me start again. I watch so far at number 7, I believe. In the entire episode that I'm looking so far that I reached to 7, not the whole thing yet. What I, Sean Sampson, observe is the woman coming after the man. Okay? The man, he's a rich man. He have his own company. He have a family. Daughter, son, wife. He hire a new girl to come in and work for him. Okay, she worked her way up. She got her own office. But she had other plans. Now again, hey, if you know you meet a man, you do your homework on him, you know he's married, you know he have a family, and you still go after him, you know exactly what you're doing. Right or wrong? It's easy to say, you know, he should do this and he should do that. But you have in workplace, when a woman wants a man, she do all the extra stuff that sometimes even the men don't even see it coming. Okay? She would dress a certain way. All right? She'd give him a certain look. She would attend to him in everything that he needs. She would say the sweetest things that, you know, sound really good to his ears. And before you know it, he gets sink in. It's easy. Okay? And especially when she's doing all these things that at home, the wife is not doing it. Like, there was a part where the mother, even her own mother, tell her she needs to come out of those jumper suits or whatever suit she have on and start dressing, you know, proper around the house. Because, that part right there, I look at that too and I said, yeah, that is facts. Because now you dress down, like, not saying you have to dress up, but just look the way you, just fix yourself up. Her own mother told her that. Because, you know, it's not that he forget how much he loves his wife, but everything that was, you know, shining in his eyes is now, it's no longer there, and he's seen it at work. Every time he goes, this woman is dressing with the tightest dress, and she bending down to pick up a stock of books or something falling and all kinds of things. And there we go. So, I mean, it's not an excuse, guys. Not to say, you know, we're making excuses here, but think about it. Just think about it. These are the things that happens every day. As we speak right now, I can guarantee you it's happening. Okay? And then before you know it, the man you love, your husband, or your baby daddy, or whoever you want to call it, get himself into a whole shebang. And then it becomes his fault because he should have known better. And then the woman is going to play the innocent role now. Like, oh, your husband come for me. Okay? He did it. Not I. That's how it works. Okay? So let's get that part out there. Tony, what's going on, Tony?

me. I want you all to tell me the truth this morning, all right? If you just happen to visit your husband's office, right? And when you walk in, you see a beautiful woman, sexy in every way. You look and you be like, wow. You yourself be like, whoa. You see that when you walk in, and then he said, hey, baby, let me introduce you to my new secretary. All right, she will be helping me out here around the office. How would you react? How would you feel when you see that? You'd be like, okay, baby, okay. Nice to meet you, and move on. I doubt that.

0: All right, Courtney, give me 1 second there, please.
1: And I would do anything for you.
0: All right, we're going to take it out to the streets right now. Quality of Life, good morning to you. How can we help you?
2: Good morning, my brother. How are you?
0: I am wonderful, my sister. What's happening?
2: Why, it's raining out here.
0: It raining?
2: Yeah.
0: Oh, my God.
2: And it look like, the weather look like me, fair to cloudy with a possibility of rain.
0: Adams, always a pleasure hearing your voice, mama.
2: Yes, baby. Here now, I listen to you. I know driving coming home from work. Because I had a rough night last night.
0: Right.
2: Everybody said they're going to do drugs last night and overdose. And I driving coming. Here now, I pull up by my husband's office and he get a pretty assistant or secretary. He got fire chief. He got fire chief. Forthwith. Or else I gonna get the office and I gonna get a nice young one of them young men, you know, and snap them into the go. I would give you a flinging.
0: But what kind of woman? So wait, man. Wait. So what kind of woman are you supposed to go working for him then?
2: Hello, I said no. Go and get one of them big ladies. Go. Get down, she dressed and she half flip. The little girl with a short skirt came flying. You understand? Because you don't know that right. There's a recipe for trouble.
0: Wow.
2: The second job, you know, I heard somebody say something. There's nothing more intriguing than a successful married man. Women want to know this woman, this man take. And they're going to come after the men.
0: Yeah, it's true.
2: And if you're a woman, it's like you're a young and some successful man. If you get a wife, she better know that the challenge is going to be real. Because these cuckolds, they're out here looking for it.
0: You call them cuckolds?
2: You understand? So, you got to be a tough woman and you got to understand that you can't let the distraction get to you. Because them girls out there, they're going to eat you for dinner.
0: Facts.
2: So, facts. I'm a big girl. If me husband get a secretary and she looking like that, he has to fire her.
0: He has to fire her. Wow.
2: That is it.
0: I hear that. Wow.
2: But you know this thing, boy. You sometimes you gotta choose your battles, and you gotta know when to fold. You gotta know when to hold. You gotta take it with a grain of salt. Sometimes life doesn't be life in. Now what you gonna do?
0: Yeah.
2: You understand?
0: Yeah.
2: You gotta take it one day at a time. Don't let it outside nice bother you. If you find that you husband get a little girlfriend, you go and get a little my friend. Story done. For Sean, let me tell you something. I fuck a foolish. Me and taking no words with no man. If I know, furthermore, I give blow just in case you give blow. Yes, I be able to tell me, my brother. I just in case.
0: Just in case.
2: Yeah, man?
0: Wow. Yes. Oh, man, you're funny. You made me laugh this morning. I appreciate that.
2: But you know I love you.
0: Love you too, Miss Adams.
2: Don't take worries.
0: Of course.
2: Yeah,
0: that's right.
2: Why not decide? All right, baby.
0: All right, bye-bye.
2: Good morning, everybody.
0: Yeah, man, take care. Miss Adams on the checking, guys. Gotta love that. To love Miss Adams every time, man. Pick up yourself, Miss Adams. Wow. I will do it just in case. She, what? Ladies, y'all agree there? I mean, she's right, you know. She's right. Y'all ain't gonna like dog. Yeah, like that tall, nice, beautiful young lady working for your husband. That's his secretary. Simone, you'd accept that or what? What would you do, Simone?

0: back out to the streets right now. Calling you live on the air. Good morning.
1: Happy belated Father's Day and to all the beautiful fathers out there.
0: Thank you.
1: DJ Sean, I with Miss Adams. What's good for the goose is good for the gander. Happy birthday, happy anniversary, happy everything. One love.
0: One love to you as well.

What about when she was begging him not to leave? I think she got down and she held on to his leg and, you know, he tricked her. And then he... That part was funny. I laughed at that because that's funny. He said, okay, baby, baby, come on, get up, get up. The people are looking at us. Let's go back inside. And then soon she got up and thing. He took off running. But is that something? I mean, it drove her to the point where she bought a gun and she was going to kill him. She tried to kill him. But when he came in the house, she dropped the gun. She couldn't bring herself to do that. This man, well, you know, they had a part where he was talking to his I don't know if it's his brother or his friend, or I think it's his brother, yeah. Where he's telling his brother how much he knows that his wife loves him. And that love will not die until death do both of them part. Like, you know, he knows that. So that's clearly saying that, you know, you would feel you can just do whatever you want to this woman because she's going to love you no matter what. And, you know, that right there is crazy, you know. It's really crazy. But ladies, just to let you guys understand, sometimes when you see a man get himself entangled in situations, don't just look at what he did. You got to also examine what that woman that put herself with this man, what she have done. Because most times they know about you. They know of you. Sometimes a man don't even have to tell them. They know, because these days women love to search and do their little search and find out where he live, who he live with, everything. They know. They know. And that's the thing. You know so much, and then you want to act like you don't know. And it becomes the man's fault when you been going after him with everything you got. And then when he gets in there, he gets you pregnant, and then you're left stuck with this child, and he decide, you know what? I'm going back to my family. Because that's what happened with the series we're talking about. He went back to his wife. He want his wife. But here is a woman who's a stone of herself. And then when he gets in there, he gets you pregnant, and then you're left stuck with this child, and he decide, you know what? I'm going back to my family. Because that's what happened with the

She decides to go and look for a man that's more richer than him, to not to be with the man, but to get him jealous. Okay? And he got caught into it. He saw her with this man, pretending like she in a relationship with the man, just to get his attention. And then when she got that attention, what did she do? She ended up getting pregnant. So now he's locked in for life, because now he got to take care of those kids. He have to now be around. But it was difficult for her too, because everything that she thought was going to be wonderful ended up turning out for being a disaster for her. Right? Yeah, man. Serious thing, man. That's a real life, true life story right there. You know?

0: we're going to take it back out to the streets right now. Good morning to you, caller. You're live in the air. How you doing? Hi. Good morning. Hi. Hold the line there for me, caller. Hold on. Yeah. Good morning to you. How you doing? Power Jam.
1: Hello?
0: Yes, you're live in the air, ma'am. How are you?
1: Oh, I'm live? No, I'm... Oh, my goodness.
0: All right, hold the line. Hold on. We'll take you off. Hold on.

woman clothes, trashing the car, doing all these things, you know, putting you out, crying, bawling. You know, once you find out about this lady, and you can get in contact with she, does she want to sit down and talk, you know, maybe talk, and become a lawyer. Ask questions, you know, direct questions, like, how did you meet my husband? Find out. You might be surprised. She might talk so much you realize it's not even your husband went after she. Is she come after he? Okay? You know, I'm just saying. You know, men always get blamed for everything when it comes to cheating and, you know, getting themselves entangled in certain situations. But you have to do your investigation. It's a must.

He gone with the girl. She take you over. She win. She get what she wants. And you left with nothing. So you need to sit and find out. Like, what? How this all begins? You know, I know a few girls who did that already, and it worked out.

Self, what really happened? Okay, it's not every time something happened, you know, you gone off the rail and you're not thinking straight and you react, and then what? She there sitting smiling and say, yes, look, she upset. Because I assure you guys, if you saw the series that I'm talking about, you can hear how disrespectful this young lady was to the wife. She called her old hog, a disgusting looking human being, and all these things. Now, I'm going to tell you this. If Isis step out and cheat on me, woman, ain't no side woman talking like that to me about me, woman. I sorry. Me not having that. I ain't going to sit there and allow you to disrespect her, period, because it's no fault of hers. She don't even know of you. So we'll give you the right to sit there and feel you could talk to me about me, woman. You mad. Number two, I'm not sitting down and talk to no woman about what's going on in my home. That's rule number one. It ain't happening. It's none of your business. None of it. Okay, if you want to get yourself entangled with me, knowing I have a wife and I have a family, and you want to do that, hey, know your place, okay? Because you choose to get there. It's one thing, and I always say it in fairness, if you get yourself in a situation with a person where you didn't know nothing, you were blindsided, that's one thing. We get it. We can understand. But if you're fully aware of what you're getting yourself into and you want to sit there and cry wolf, girl, listen to me, man. That ain't right. That is wrong. Okay? That is wrong. Because you know. And if I going out with you, I can tell you straight up, I got a woman. Okay? You got no why I could, hey, you know, what going on? They know your business. You have a choice. Remember, we all have a choice. Okay? We all have a choice in what we put ourselves into. All right? Nobody can't force you into anything. A man can't tell you have to be with him knowing he have a family. No man can't do that. So if you know of the family, you know of everything that's going on. Put aside, you know, you might have some women who sit there, yes, a man is like bad. Yes. It's true. Both sides is like bad. Man come to you, okay. Man, you know, she's, you know, we ain't there like that, you know. I can't even tell you last time I sleep with she, you know. He could tell you all them thing there. But guess what? He's a wife. He's a woman. He lived there. So he could tell you anything. You're that stupid. He would think, come on. If I'm dating a woman, knowing fully well she have a husband, or she man, I want to know what's going on in there. My main concern is when you come me, you have we fun, and then you could go back home to your husband. Be good. I ain't studying if you're sleeping with me, because who am I to control that? I can't control that. I can't tell you what to do in your house. That's off limits. But some of us put ourselves in the situation and then we want to get upset. We upset when he going home to your wife. We wonder why he ain't left his shift. He say he ain't seen there like that. We wondering all these things. No, that's not right. Not right at all. Ladies and gentlemen, let's be fair here, okay? Keeping it 100 here this morning. Right, Kirchy? Kirchy, you know the thing already, you know.

0: we talk about years ago. Yeah. For me, I remember my wife, she used to model, and she had a friend who used to model with her. Very beautiful girl. She was very pretty. And this girl used to like me. I didn't know. I had no idea. None whatsoever. But, you know, she used to always... I had MySpace at that time, I believe it was. Yeah, MySpace. Facebook wasn't even around them days. And she used to always commenting on my posts. And, you know, she put those hearts and kiss emojis and all those different things up there. And with MySpace back then, they had this thing where you, I forgot what you call it, man, but it's like they could... I don't even remember it. But anyway, she used to do those things. But then, you know, back then we didn't used to think anything of it because, you know, it's like, whatever. Everywhere that Black Star would play, she would show up and stuff. And, you know, I would see her there popping up here and there. Let's hold it there. Let's take it to the streets real quick. Quality of life in the air. Good morning to you. How are you doing?
1: Sean, it's me again. I'm calling for bother you.
0: It's all right, love. Go ahead.
1: I want to disagree with something you said.
0: Go ahead.
1: You said if a woman find out her husband cheating, she should call the other woman.
0: No, if she get in contact with her, don't call. But if the woman reach out to her, I'm saying, like, if the woman reach out to you for tell you your husband been with she, how long, whatever, you got kids with she, whatever, do your homework. Don't just take it and run crazy.
1: Me and calling no apps. Me and talking to no apps. If my husband or me man avail himself and grant that woman access to him,
0: right,
1: me and the lady ain't got no problem.
0: I know you'd said something like that, you.
1: I don't know the woman doing what she... No, I am in a relationship with you.
0: Right.
1: You have an obligation to be committed to me as I am to you. So what I talking to the lady, because here I telling you, when I be bad and I was in the streets and doing me own thing and them thing, I deal with people my right?
0: Right.
1: But when I see my woman, even if she got a one, I have two big food. Me watching the lady. You understand? Because there's the man, woman. And if I respect myself and I respect the man, I would never disrespect that woman. Because the woman didn't do me nothing.
0: Facts.
1: I just trying to collect my little, you know, whatever I got to get from this man.
0: Right.
1: And give the little jokes in and call it a day. Me and Dane Duck, I mean, me and going on. Here's my problem. And a lot of women don't like to hear this. I don't be the devil's advocate. Women spend too much of time digging, dining, phone. He's a phone checker. We're checking for the time and the energy where you gonna spend. So go and check the man's phone and do all this investigating. Go and register for a class at the local community college. You're going to elevate yourself. You're going to evolve into a different individual. And pretty soon, he's going to be the one checking your phone. Stop it. Let a man cheat in peace.
0: My
1: granddad was used to say, "What you're looking for, you're gonna find me checking nobody's phone." I'm sorry.
0: No,
1: I'm not doing it.
0: No time for the phone. No time to check.
1: No, why checking the man's phone for? If the man want get blow, me and K, you could get a card. If he ain't getting blow,
0: the man want get blow. Miss Adams, see me and K.
1: Beyonce didn't get blow. So who's me? Bitch, fat, stupid me. The man ain't gonna give me blow. If the man wanna give blow, he ain't gonna give blow. So women gotta empower themselves. Stop it. Elevate yourself. Me and checking not a bike one, because I'm gonna tell you something about men. The more attention you give a man, it's the more he act a fool.
0: Is that so? Wow.
1: When a man realize that he's doing stubbornness and you ain't paying no attention to he, then he want for no is worrying this daughter there, Pon. Why is she laughing? Why is she so happy?
0: Not true. I think it's the other way around. I think the less attention you give to your man, he's going to act a fool. He's going to do the dumb stuff because you're not giving him any attention.
1: Sean, why? I can't bring you in this school. You got to get for the stressful relationship and accusing men.
0: Yeah, but
1: yeah, men stupid bad. You think you the other game blow and I crying and calling asking you when you're coming home? Me? Oh, not me, Mister. I sir. You know, how late you want? How long you want? Me asking you nothing.
0: Mm-mm.
1: You understand? No, I'm telling you, I've been down this road. I tell you, I'm talking about experience. Might not be somebody else, but I'm telling you,
0: Miss Adam, before you call in, I was trying to make a point, trying to tell you of my experience years ago. That is what I said, it's not everything that you hear is so, though, you know what I'm saying? It's not so, because I remember back then, this young woman, I set up this, it was a fashion show that she was on, she was part of. My wife at that time didn't make it because she was ill. So I was there, I set up for the show, but this girl thought I left the show. I left to go home, which I did. But she think I was still there then. She thought I was still in the building somewhere because she saw me come, set up, and I'm around the place. So she thought I left. But I actually went home to get dressed. And while I was there, my wife got a call from, remember, the two of them is friends, you know. She got a call from this young lady saying, girl, you won't believe what your husband is here doing right now. And I'm right there, you know. And my wife asked, wow, what is that? She's like, some red woman, he face, if you see how he developed. And I'm right there. This is what I'm trying to tell you sometimes. And this is what I say, you got to do your investigation. Not everything you're just going to run with. You could there say, hutting up your head and say, oh, your husband is a this. Not knowing it's a woman making the mistress just because she wants you to leave your man. So I'm just trying to tell you, be careful of everything that you hear. Good, that's what she wanted. That's what she wanted. And I found that out later down, what it was.
1: That is the definition of a cuckoo.
0: Well, they do things
1: I'm telling you.
0: Right.
1: But you see, a lot of times women don't spend time for trying to figure out what is plausible, what's true, what's lie. So right, they hear something, they're gone with it.
0: That's right. They do.
1: That's when you got to investigate, because there are certain things that ain't even happening.
0: Yeah.
1: And if you make it as a toilet, they're going to flush, you know what, down here.
0: They're going to flush down.
1: So,
0: yeah.
1: Yeah. So you got to be careful. Like, you can't let somebody come and say, oh, you know, I see a man somewhere, I'm pray.
0: Mm-hmm.
1: If somebody get a wire like that, mm-hmm, what you have to do, you gotta watch. Be more observant. That is a cue for you to, you know, lock your attention into certain things and start observing. Don't run with it to the mark or move. You think, well, I'm a mad woman. I would go on and them things back in the day, but now I old, me neighbor them thing.
0: Right.
1: But I'm telling you, it don't make sense, because what's going to happen, your life going to be a revolving door.
0: Yeah, totally agree.
1: And
0: yeah,
1: I tell me friend them, at me age, if me husband give me a little blow, I take me blow and sit on in the car and arrest myself, because not a girl in taking the man from me.
0: Wow.
1: Anytime I almost get in, because I wash I get in.
0: Hmm.
1: Yeah, son? Because you're going to let him go down the road and take Smithy, and Smithy going to give blow same way.
0: Hmm.
1: So it doesn't make sense.
0: Yeah.
1: Take your little blow, give your little blow a humble. But Sean, don't tell nobody to call no abs by. They calling no woman. I'm calling to ask you why.
0: You don't call it. I mean, if she reached out to you. Because, you know, most times this was end up happening, you know. The woman, after he stop paying she much mind, she ain't getting the attention like she used to. All of a sudden now she wants the wife or the woman to know about her. So now she's going to contact.
1: She better don't make the mistake. Anytime.
0: Right.
1: You there with me, man, and you make the mistake because I wouldn't trouble you. But if you trouble me, if you come and call me, if you get disrespectful and out of pocket and want to call me, well, we got a different conversation for us because we're gonna meet by coffee. Like all them girls is by coffee, because I will cough out your throat. Don't do it. If you're getting you're getting your little wet place, take your little wet place. Do not make yourself and get out of pocket and call me. My phone, both of y'all I will price, not me, me going for the house. Don't do it.
0: Miss Adams, you is just too much. Too much! But we love you, man.
1: Sean,
0: we love you.
1: Sean, yeah. Sometimes we got to stop dress up this thing.
0: Yeah, yeah. That's what I love about. That's what I love about. Yeah, I love that. We got to keep it 100 because we dressing up
1: 100.
0: 100. It happens every day. So we're keeping it 100.
1: Every day.
0: Yeah. Yeah.
1: Every day. And some people say, oh, we have a wonderful relationship. You're lying.
0: Yeah.
1: The man game blow and you add up to you.
0: I like the part the way you say you will let you let your husband go. You ain't giving it up to no woman. Don't let her win that like that. Don't do it. You know, don't do it.
1: For what?
0: Fight for your relationship.
1: He has to stay there and suffer with me. He has to stay and suffer with me. I don't business. You're going no way.
0: I like that. Big up yourself, mama.
1: And I know where the direct deposit coming in and when it's coming in. So all she getting is a little wet place. That's it.
0: Wow. Nice.
1: I'm going in for that. So, ladies, start yourself out, especially if you're big. If you're big and you're nice. Mm-hmm. And you've had life experiences, do not make yourself a clown behind no man. If the man game blow, let the man game blow in peace. Sean, I love you. I am like a baby bad on this afternoon and I don't like it.
0: I was jealous. Love yourself. Wow. Miss Adams, so let the man give blood peace. Eh? That's what story is this today. Once again, I want to shout out to everybody on the Lock to him at his Power Jam Radio. Shout out to those at work right now, those who are at home. Take a big up, Miss Gloria. What's going on, family? Take a big up, Miss Gloria. Take a big up. Let's go out to the streets once again. Quality of life in the air. How you doing?
2: Morning, DJ Sean. How
0: good
2: are
0: morning.
2: You?
0: Good morning. I'm good. How you doing?
2: Good. Morning, jammers. DJ Sean, you said something that I can relate to. Mm-hmm. Sometimes men pursue women is not because the woman is interested, but they keep pursuing the woman. I could relate to that because when I was in my 20s, there was this married man a little older than me. Sean, this man was up in my face every weekend when I go out. Would not leave me alone, No matter what I tell him, he would not leave me alone. Eventually, I give in. And he used to work out the tongue. When this man come in tongue, instead he go home, he come in straight by me. And his wife get to find out about me, but we would be in the same party. She wasn't a party person, but some function she would be in, because Montreal is a very small community with the West Indian, you know, the West Indian community.
0: Yes.
2: And that woman didn't even know that I was with her husband. He would come to me and he would tell me, oh, I want to dance with you. I would say, listen to me, respect your wife. Don't come to me, we in the same party. If your wife is not here, it's fine. He would come, I said, stop it. Eventually, somebody went and told her, and I think they point me out to her. And that woman could never say that I disrespect her in any way. Mm-hmm. She her, she had, they have a son. The son was, when he was like in his teenage years or whatever, one day he was with his father in the park and the father said, look his stepmother. And from since that day, anywhere this boy see me, he would come and say, hi, stepmom. Even if he's with, in a place with his mother, he would come up to me and he would talk to me. Now I would see, now me and that man is not together, because after a while I said, you know what, I don't need this. I'm too young for this. But I would see him and his wife would see me and she would say hello to me.
0: You knew of his wife, right? He didn't keep that a secret, did he?
2: If he kept what a secret?
0: That he had a wife and a family. He didn't tell.
2: He didn't keep it from me. I knew.
0: So you knew.
2: I knew that he had a wife and a son.
0: Hold on, and you give in to it. You decided you gave in to it eventually. Wow, how many years?
2: But it was a nice relationship. But I was never disrespectful to the wife.
0: So how long you been? How long you been the side piece? How long? How many years?
2: Maybe about 2 years.
0: 2 years. Wow.
2: Yeah.
0: So you, how you felt when he's going home to his family and stuff? How did that make you feel?
2: It didn't bother me because I was the type of person I was going to work. Most of the time he was working out a song, so he wasn't in Montreal. Mm-hmm. He wasn't here.
0: Right.
2: He would come home and he would spend 2 weeks and then he would go back to his job.
0: So you're not satisfied with that. You're getting your
2: time. It's not like... Huh?
0: You were satisfied with the time that he would spend with you and knowing that he had to go back to his family. You didn't have a problem with that.
2: I didn't have a problem with it. Okay. Because likewise, he wasn't with her and he wasn't with me.
0: Oh. Okay.
2: Yeah, so it didn't bother me. I was just living my life, whatever. I was young, but that is something that I would never do again. Never.
0: Hmm. Now, question though. What if in between these 2 years you got pregnant with his child? What would you have done then?
2: Got pregnant?
0: Yeah.
2: Sean, what happened to you? What happened to you, man?
0: I was on
2: birth control.
0: But birth control don't always work, girl. Don't do dog.
2: Well,
0: don't do dog. You know dog.
2: Listen, him and I would have to have a discussion.
0: What discussion?
2: You want me to keep it? Yeah, we would have to have a discussion because I don't believe in abortion.
0: Now, okay, so I'm asking you the questions now. You tell him you're pregnant and he tell you he don't want you to keep the child. Then what? You don't believe
2: I
0: want to
2: keep my child. You go about your business. I keep it my child. It's my child.
0: Keep
2: you
0: could
2: have told me it's not your child?
0: So no, you get
2: remember,
0: pregnant.
2: Remember, I know it's my child, but he could tell me it's not my child. Hold on a second.
0: I want you to the bottom of this. Now, you sleep with this man for 2 years. Know you got the family. You get pregnant. He telling you, babe, you know, we've been doing we thing, but guess what? You can't bring forward this child. You saying, you can tell he, you keep your child. What role did he play
2: Sean,
0: now? No, hold a second. Answer the question.
2: No.
0: Wait, go ahead.
2: Before you even go any further, he would have to deal with his wife and child. I know it's my child. Me have nothing to do with he and child no more, you know. It's because the relationship done, I keep a child, and you have to deal with your wife and the child. You have to explain to her about the child. Me ain't concerned with you and she no more.
0: Wow. Okay.
2: Me concerned with you and she no more. Even if y'all want to take care of the child, y'all want to do nothing with the child, it's my child, it's my own.
0: Wow.
2: They always say, mother for sure, you know. Daddy maybe. Man could always say, it's not his child. I ain't even going through the problems if we checking DNA now that I know it's me own. And I know who the father is. And if you want it, only that's your business. I ain't just owning my child.
0: Mm-hmm.
2: And I ain't getting rid of my child.
0: I hear that. You see, fellas, you all listening good? So, when you put yourself with the woman, make sure you do what needs to be done. Put things in place, because you're hearing a big woman on this phone telling you right now, it's my child. You ain't got nothing to do with it anymore. It's my child. Is she a she alone?
2: My own, yes.
0: She
2: own. It's my
0: she,
2: own.
0: And she alone
2: it's
0: making
2: my
0: decision.
2: Own.
0: Yes. Listen, for all our young ones out there.
2: You know why I could say that?
0: Why?
2: My mother, after a certain time in my age, my father left and went and married another woman. And look at who I am today. My father dead and gone. He left all the children and I still taking care of my mother.
0: Okay.
2: You understand?
0: Not quite.
2: Mother brought me up as a single mother.
0: Okay.
2: So
0: because of what your mother did.
2: Mothers take care of the children. They take care of the children with or without.
0: That is what they have to do
2: and they love the children.
0: Okay.
2: You understand?
0: I understand.
2: So women, you have to take it. You have to look out for yourself and your children. Don't bother with man. Man could come and go.
0: Mm-hmm.
2: Man is going to come like boss.
0: Wow.
2: The next one must come after.
0: Whoa.
2: That if you want to be with them or not.
0: How come you got one?
2: Some women choose to stay single and by themselves and take care of the kids.
0: Okay.
2: When the kids grow old, well then, you know, when the kids grow old and then they start to think about having a relationship with a man. Because sometimes you come with a man and you have men come and they want you to choose them over your children. That ain't happening about here. Not about here. That's all I have to say, DJ Sean.
0: I hear you, sweetheart. But just a quick reminder, it's not mm-hmm. mine and mine only, okay? You have a child mm-hmm. with a man, it's his child as well. Can't be you and you only. You make this child alone?
2: Pardon?
0: Did you make the child alone? How are you going to say it's you and my own, mine?
2: If you want to be, you know, in a way that you don't want this child. I mean, the two of us make it, but yet still, I have a choice. I have a just like how you don't want it and I want it. Well, somebody has to make a decision, and I make my decision to keep it.
0: Yes, absolutely.
2: Not because you say that you don't want it, I'm supposed to go along with you. It's my body. Suppose I go and have an abortion and I end up dead, and the child end up dead. What gonna happen? You live in your life.
0: That is true. I totally agree. But when you're getting yourself in a situation like that, I mean, it shouldn't be just one person making the decision. Hopefully you should come to some kind of understanding.
2: Yeah, but we agree. Come to understanding, Sean, but you don't want the child and I want the child, so what's going to happen? I'm going to give in to you? Why can't you give in to me?
0: No, it's not.
2: It's not a one-sided thing?
0: No, it's not that. What I'm trying to tell you is if you know you're sleeping with this man, you know mm-hmm. you're sleeping with him, you got a wife, you got a woman, you got whatever, why you don't protect yourself from getting yourself
2: in trouble? But you didn't hear what I said.
0: Bird control, Ella, stop it. We went through that already. Bird control don't always work. Why don't you?
2: Hold a second.
0: I want you to mm-hmm. hear me. Because this is the thing we've been arguing about for forever. I am saying mm-hmm. to you, as a woman, and I want you to understand me, okay? Mm-hmm. As a woman, if you know you meet a man who have a mm-hmm. wife with children, he's a family man,
2: mm-hmm.
0: and he come
2: mm-hmm.
0: after you and you and him together, why is mm-hmm. it you don't insist protecting yourself and be protecting himself coming and laying down with you? Instead, you got to make a decision where you want to make mm-hmm. that decision for yourself. You making it, you know, now you saying you get pregnant, this child is yours and yours only. When you could have made a decision before that, where you don't have to come to this, where you could say, listen, before you even get between this leg here, you're going to wrap it up. Mm-hmm. Because remember, you have the power to do that. You, not the man. My friend Miss mm-hmm. Adams just said that she's right. We men, we can be mm-hmm. very stupid and we can do dumb mm-hmm. stuff. That is a fact.
2: Mm-hmm.
0: Now, a woman mm-hmm. have the power to demand mm-hmm. a man wrap it up before he gets between her legs. Am I right or wrong? Yes or no?
2: You're right.
0: Good.
2: You're right.
0: Instead of you having to sit there now as the woman and make mm-hmm. your decision, call it my own and my own only, why don't you make that decision the first time? We cannot have sex unprotectedly at no time because guess
2: Sean.
0: What? Hold on. You ain't going to leave me with a child stuck and go back to your family. Okay? So to avoid all of this, you do the right thing. If the man didn't want to protect it and he like it, because some of we say, hey, we like it raw, we never. Listen, you could demand what you want. That is your life.
2: But Sean.
0: Go ahead.
2: you know, that is until a lot of this HIV and whatever come along, is then a lot of people start to use protection. Most of the time, even husbands and wives was using birth control. It's okay. Only since this HIV thing come around and everybody start to glove up. A lot of men wasn't gloving up before that, Sean.
0: Well, me and the old for know what happened back in the days.
2: Remember, Sean, this is like, I am 65. I'm talking about when I was in my 20s.
0: Yeah.
2: I'm talking about when I was in my 20s. In my 20s, and then times nobody in touch started thinking about gloving up and all them kind of things. Most of the time, a lot of women just, the doctor put you on birth control.
0: Kirchy, I get it. But you know, I'm just trying to point out to you, my point to you is... The decision when it comes to having a child should never be just one person making it. And if we can avoid that by doing the right thing from the very beginning, where I'm saying to you as a woman, you have that power. You control. Mm-hmm. Remember, we entering
2: you. Yes, you have that power. You should use it. You have the power to use it, but it's up to you if you want to use it.
0: It's good. So then you choose not to use it, and then you end up stuck with a child, and then you want to now make that decision where you feel it's only you have the right to do it because it's your body, and you want what you want. It should not be that way. And we got to keep it real here. Okay?
2: Yeah.
0: If you know you don't want to get a child, you don't want to get pregnant, you know you don't want to have sex with this man unprotectedly because there's a possibility of you getting caught, hey, make your demands and stick to it. That's all I'm saying. Instead of every time you blaming the man for it, is he fault? Is he this? Is he the? No. Stand up. Remember, it's your body. Just so we can give you a child, we can give you many other things. Okay?
2: Yep.
0: Thank you very much, my friend.
2: Have a good day. Love you.
0: Love you too. Take care. All right. Big up to Kirchy on the check in there, guys.

always work. You know, you always, first of all, you ladies know your body. You know these things. You all know these things. You know, you all know more about yourself than the man can even imagine to know. We don't know. All right. But what we know is when a woman said no, it's no, and it should be no. And if she makes a demand that you're not entering between my legs without protection, it's so. Anything after that is rape. Okay? If he force you, that's rape. But you have the power. We had a whole topic about this before, and I'm going to say it again. You guys have the power. We men can be worthless all the time. Yay. It's just what it is. Sometimes we don't think up there, we think down there, and that's it. It's the reality. It's the fact. All right? And the women are the ones sometimes have to think. I mean, don't just say, okay, all right. Why you think you have so many mothers out there who have how much kids, and they don't even know who the father is? Or they think they know who the father is. Is that the man's fault now? No. It's time to take responsibility. You got to take on some of that responsibility. Okay? You have to know. All right? So that's all I'm saying to my friend Kirchy. I get it. But when she's going to say, oh, if I get pregnant, it's me decision. And I say, go. Hey, come on. That to me right there is wrong. To avoid these things from happening, that's the thing you do. It's your body. There's the decision you're supposed to be making from the very beginning. All right? Now, if you choose, again, if you choose to lay down with this man and have unprotected sex, make it break inside of you, then you know fully well this is something you have to deal with. That's on you and him. Now, if he turn out to be a deadbeat father, a father who don't want no dealings, hey, again, is you put yourself through that? You did.

in a few minutes, guys, we got some serious stuff we got to talk about, all right? We're going to do that after a short commercial break. We're going to take a break, and then we'll be back. We got to talk about Jersey, New Jersey. Big Guyana Day that's coming up. I want to run some things by you guys because I hear a lot of things, a lot of noise out there, and it ain't making no sense to me. Power Jam have to set the record straight today, all right? So we're going to do that in a little.

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2: 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Along to them. Along to them. Along to them. Along to them.

bring our lunch to work. Yeah, we're going to go into the lunchroom or we sit by the desk or, you know, enjoy that good lunch. I think we all should these days because, hey, me nobody. But if you are looking for something really good and if you're in New Jersey right now, yeah, you need to check out A&G International Cuisine. Yeah, I know they have some great lunch special right now. You know what? I think I should give them a call. What do y'all think? Y'all want to know what's on the menu or? They be cooking some good stuff over there, you know. Yeah, boy. Last time I was over there, I got myself a nice egg ball.

0: what's in the kitchen today, all right? Let's take a listen. Hold on. Caribbean Forex on Radio Sick.
1: Yes, Sean.
0: Hi, Felicia. This is Sean from Power Jam Radio. You're live on the air right now. Are you at work or are you at home? Where are you, girl? It's in the kitchen today, all right? Let's take a listen. Hold on.
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1: Yes, Sean.

0: fried fish. Mm-hmm. We have everything for Lori. Everything. Soup.
1: What a, wow. You got dog too?
0: We have dog too.
1: What kind of what we got for the if they just want a little snack? What we got for the snacks?
0: We have egg ball fish cake.
1: Mm-hmm.
0: We have red cake. Mm-hmm. Enjoy the pastries.
1: Mm-hmm.
0: Yeah, wow. All that.
1: Anything special today? Anything on the special menu today? Like, what do we have?
0: No, for Mondays, we don't really carry the special on Mondays. Thursdays.
1: Oh, that's from Thursday. So since Thursdays, you get all the special.
0: Thursdays, the fried rice with the Chinese chicken.
1: Oh, wow. Okay. And any, what kind of, I hear somebody else talking to Pine Tarts. It's who's dog?
0: It's the chef.
1: It's the chef? She's a good seller. She just screaming it out there for us. What about if delivery? Do you guys do Uber Eats, DoorDash?
0: We gotta talk about that off the air.
1: Okay, good. All right, we're gonna get that
0: up and running pretty soon. So
1: all right,
0: we gotta
1: good.
0: Yeah, we're gonna
1: good,
0: work that out
1: because we want to make sure folks can order and it can be delivered to them as well. So that's wonderful.
0: Sure, coming real soon.
1: All right, if someone wants their meal to be prepared and ready by the time they get to the store, what's the number for them to call?
0: For 973-672-8561 or 8566.
1: Nice.
0: They place the order over the phone and it's ready by syndicate here.
1: That sounds good. Hey, it was the guy. Hey, put a girl on the phone, Deva. What?
0: Hold on. Let me.
2: They come to Maggie.
1: Hi, how you doing? Good afternoon. What's your name?
3: And we have the best macaroni and cheese in town.
1: Uh-huh.
3: Very cheesy. Yeah, man. Best macaroni and cheese.
1: I tell
3: Plus,
1: you.
3: Plus, we have some Chinese chicken with Chinese fried rice. We have a Chinese day. We got it locked over here.
1: Let me tell you something. I like how you're selling this business, girl. You bad. Use McAuley's things in the kitchen. Is you?
3: I make some now, all. I make the mac and cheese, though, so I could tell you about it.
1: The bad? All right. When
3: it's
1: I come back.
3: Bad for days.
1: When I come back, they come in the just for dough, you know. I got
3: you. Yeah, just for the mac and cheese. I got you. Don't worry. I set you up nice and thing.
1: All right.
3: All right.
1: Thank
3: that
1: you
3: is
1: so
3: it.
1: Much.
3: We
1: that
3: set them on ours.
1: Every time, man. Big up yourself. A&G International Cuisine. Take a big up, guys. Thank you so much. Guys, head out there, man. If you're in New Jersey right now, you want something good to eat, check out that restaurant. Put it on your phone right now and Google that.

0: Call back. I think my friend Ashu is trying to get through to me. Ashu wants to speak on the topic we just have before I move forward with what we want to talk about New Jersey. Tamika, let me see if I can get her back because I know she's trying to get in while all this was going on. We're going to see if we can get her back on the line and chop it up a little bit with Tamika, my friend. That is Mama Denise's beautiful daughter, my friend from long, long time. Hi, Tamika. Good afternoon.
1: Hi.
0: Sorry we missed your call, sweetie. I'm so sorry about that. But you know, I was selling some of the nice food. I know some, like, you like cooking. You're a bad girl when it comes to cooking, too, you know? So big up yourself.
1: Yeah, here you're pronouncing the cassava ball.
0: Yeah, man, it's delicious. I got to go back now here. I got to go check out the mac and cheese girl at Bad over there. So I got to go check that out. Yeah. So anyway, I know you
1: got to let us know how it is.
0: Yeah, for sure. I know you wanted to talk, get in some words into the conversation we were having earlier about the movie the clips that we were talking to about. So let us hear what's your input on it. What do you want to say?
1: So in regards to that, I realize that every time you bring a topic, you go down a rabbit hole, and you just take these ladies with you.
0: Yes.
1: That's not fair, Sean.
0: This come fire in. So we got fire back. We got fire right back. Yeah.
1: No, in terms of the show, right? Because I watched it. I watched all 22 episodes.
0: Wow, so much. Oh, God.
1: Yeah, I watched all 22 episodes. People were commenting on this show 2 episodes in. And what they didn't do was watch to the end of it.

0: and don't watch the clips.
1: Right.
0: In as much as it portrayed what it portrayed, it showed the differences in culture. Because culturally in Africa, you know, they're allowed to have many wives. Right. But the new and modern terms, they would tell you, oh, you know, people tend to sugarcoat the word polygamy and for cheating. So they were showing the modern aspect. They were showing the past of what they did and what they didn't do. What was okay, what was tolerated, what isn't tolerated now. And I agree with most of your points. Most of them, not all of them.
1: Right.
0: Some of the women that commented on it spoke from their experiences.
1: Right.
0: Which is fine, but in respects to the show, the show didn't, it wasn't that. At least that's not what I got from it. And I listened to the podcast and, you know, things were explained and broken down about what culturally is accepted and what isn't. Does that make sense to you?
1: It does, yes. And I didn't know it was so much episode. I definitely got to sit down and watch more of it.
0: Wait, hold on. You commented on what?
1: I up to number seven. Okay? I up to number seven. I got says 22. Jesus
0: it's
1: Christ.
0: 22.
1: I can fall asleep, girl. I can't watch How the Dog. It's enough.
0: You can watch it. I promise you. You can watch it. It's not... you can watch it. Because it breaks down the things that we've seen in our household growing up.
1: Right.
0: We saw a lot of that going on, and no one commented and questioned it because it was quote unquote okay.
1: Oh,
0: you know, it was passed off as, oh, this is just what we used to do. You know, in terms of like culture and stuff, but it's not okay. Present day, it's not okay.
1: It's not okay.
0: Because it will... I don't want to give away the show to you.
1: Well,
0: but it's a little bit more than...
1: Yeah, but I want to ask you, though. When you started to watch it from the beginning, let's take it all the way to seven. You saw more.
0: Okay.
1: But seven. What did you see happen? How the relationship with this guy and this side woman? The woman went after him, right?
0: I see their stubbornness. This is what I see. Because at that point, like, the emotions in me was just running. And I think that's what the show is designed to do. I was like, oh, hell no.
1: Yeah, because the wife tolerates a lot. She took a lot. She did.
0: She could have only tolerated what she knew of.
1: Yeah. And there was so much more going on.
0: Look from the second wife, the true second wife, Essie. Right?
1: Yeah.
0: She also encouraged a lot. Because culturally, it was okay for her to have more than one, or for her husband to have more than one wife. So it was okay for her. But the first wife, Joyce, that's not part of her. That's not what she would encourage. So I said, you're watching it. This is, and I think the show is just designed to have these emotions running and to open up this conversation that everyone is having, because everyone is making comments based on the first 5, 6, 7, 10 episodes.
1: Yeah.
0: But then when you get down to the end of it, your emotions change.
1: Oh, wow.
0: So that roller coaster ride, I think it's worth the watch.
1: I will watch it. Is your mom watching it as well? She's not into that. You know, she's seen it.
0: More than anything that has an African accent.
1: I can imagine.
0: But no, I would have to give it to her for her to watch it.
1: Yeah, I think she should take it.
0: Yeah, I think I will.
1: Yeah, man. Because she'll like it. She'll like it.
0: Yeah, she'll like it.
1: She'll probably be screaming.
0: I think everyone will enjoy.
1: Yeah.
0: Your jammers who have been in the first wife situation will not be okay with it for the first few episodes.
1: Oh.
0: But they will appreciate it by the 22nd episode.
1: Uh-huh. All right.
0: The women who've been in the side woman who turned into the quote-unquote second wife will understand, oh, I've accepted this much because I allow him to do what he's doing because I have allowed him to do what he's doing. Mm-hmm. And you will continue to do because I've accepted that what he's doing is okay. Mm-hmm. And then you have the side chick. Mm-hmm. The women who've been in her position will love it the first 3, 4, 5 episodes. They will love that. Yeah, I could slap you up and bag you because what, you're your man, give me the right to do so.
1: Yeah, yeah.
0: Right, they'll enjoy it.
1: Wow.
0: And then as the show progresses, they will have a different outlook.
1: Oh, man. I definitely got to watch the rest of it.
0: By the 22nd.
1: Yeah, I'm going to get to that. Don't worry. I'll get to it. But I appreciate you always, my friend.
0: You're welcome.
1: Big up yourself, okay? Thank you so much.
0: I love taking it easy.
1: All right. Bye-bye. And that is Tamika right

boy. But listen, for the ladies who, you know, if you are going through something right now, you know, yeah, hey, don't watch it yet, man. Yeah, wait, don't do it. Don't do it. I'm just joking. I'm joking. I'm serious. Don't do it. Can you get more mad?

0: And we're going to take it back out to the streets right now. Calling you live on the ear. Good afternoon, and how are you doing?
1: Good afternoon, DJ Sean. Good afternoon to the gentlemen near and far. What's going on, my brother? What's going on?
0: Your brother, this day you're taking it nice and easy, my brother. Wagwan.
1: All right, buddy. Take it nice and easy like always.
0: Yes, sir.
1: Yeah, man. Yeah. Just taking this time, man, to big up my big sister, Cheryl, and my beautiful niece, Nessa, and everybody else that take part in the event of from Saturday into Sunday. All right, making our Father's Day so special on the pre-Father's Day into Father's Day. And it's the excitement that they had put up for us, you know. So just taking this time to, you know, to big them up, you know.
0: Yeah, man.
1: Because fathers are important too, right?
0: Amen to that.
1: Yeah, yes. Man. So,
0: yeah,
1: man. So, Cosmos, sorry, my brother, I couldn't be there to your outstanding event, as always.
0: Yeah, man.
1: But, you know, we got to make up on that, you know, my brother.
0: Yeah.
1: I get mixed up with the dates, you know.
0: I tell you, you get in the whole end, believe me, when I tell you, you know. It's all right.
1: Yeah?
0: Nothing. Big up yourself, though, my brother, every time, man. Love you, man.
1: Big up yourself. Yeah, man. I'm looking into that series, Deshaun.
0: Yeah.
1: You know?
0: Check it out.
1: Yeah, man. All but right. the girl, as she explained to you, you know, far down in it.
0: Yeah.
1: You know, I mean, it turns, you know?
0: All right. I'm going to check it out. I'll check out the rest of it. All right.
1: Yeah.
0: Thank you. Thank you so much.
1: Big up anyway, anybody. Celebrating our strong day, happy our strong day to you guys. And yeah. I do have a blessed one.
0: Thank you, my brother.
1: Yeah, man,
0: thank you.
1: Back to reality, bye. Back to reality after 2 days off.
0: Tell me about it.
1: All right.
0: Okay, Jammer, so I want to get straight to what we have to talk about, New Jersey. Now, you guys know New Jersey, big day's coming up. Yes, that would be the 12th of July. Yeah. They got the big New Jersey Family Fun Day. Diana Family Fun Day. It's going down in New Jersey. Now, Caribbean Power Jam got involved into this event that they keep for one reason and one reason only. But the reason Power Jam is involved is to bring better entertainment to this this fun day. Throughout the years, they have different things happening. Sounds are going out, this, that, generator cutting off, different things like that. It's always a problem. I could speak from when I go there, it never worked out the way it should. So what we did is team up with Lady Ira to do that, and that only. The reason I'm speaking about this today is because I see some things are being thrown around on social media about this fun day, money being made, and Power Jam is coming in, and all of a sudden folks have to pay. And let me make it clear to you guys, Power Jam is not into New Jersey Family Fun Day for a dollar, not 1 cent. We have not come into this to make money. We didn't involve ourselves in it to raise money. We didn't do none of that. That's not what we came there for. We just came there to help out with entertainment and entertainment only. All right. Now, I see some flyers out there with prices for cabanas, $500, tents, $200, and different things. Lady Ira, the group, they are in charge of those things. They are the ones who are dealing with them. It has nothing to do with Power Jam. We ain't selling nothing. We ain't trying for sell nothing. So I want to make that clear to everyone out there. Don't entangle Power Jam into this, because we have nothing to do with it. We are here just to help with entertainment, bringing something different. And by the way, that is sponsored by Power Jam. Okay? Yeah, that part is sponsored by Caribbean Power Jam. Okay? I was reading some comments of... before I get to the comments, you know, I know Lady Ira, who I'm going to get on this phone line in a minute. You guys heard a reporter on board on the radio a few weeks ago talk, I think it's months, a couple of months ago, if I'm not mistaken, to talk about this fun day they're having and, you know, how do they really do it? And, you know, from what they share with me, I'm amazed that they go through all of this and they're telling us they don't get the support in terms of funding for it. I was shocked, you know, still is shocked about that. One, when this fun day is finished, they have the park to deal with, the cleanup. They have all that mess to clean. Two, they have to pay for the park, the space. This is a public park. But when you're having such a large gathering and you're bringing so many people into a space, you have a lot of things that you have to take care of. One, it requires more police officers there. Security, making sure everything is in order, because you, the promoter, is bringing thousands of people into one space. So there are permits that you got to go get. It's so many things that you have to deal with. And these things are not free. It costs money. Okay? I don't know how they're doing it, but I guess they came up with an idea how to raise this money. The public, on the other hand, doesn't like how that was rolled out, and they feel all of a sudden, well, this has been a free event. Oh, it's free every year. Now all of a sudden, we got paid for this and we got paid for them. We got paid. and it get really ugly. It get to a point, to be honest with you guys, for us here at Power Jam, we felt like we just didn't want no part of it. Like we just want to step back. Because I honestly, especially when I'm doing something that to help out any organization, and we have to, the radio station have to take the backlash. No, we're going on. We don't want to deal with that because we didn't come in there for this. This is not what we come. We didn't get involved and tangle with this here for that. We wanted to bring something different to New Jersey. For the first time, you're going to get nice artists performing, proper DJ, proper sound system, everything to make it a nice, fun day. And it wasn't costing the people who were coming out, costing them a dime. But now they make this thing turn so ugly that we just don't know. All right? But anyway, I want to see if I get Miss Ira on this phone line. All right? Because I need to speak to her so she can share with you guys what's really going on. And what's to come, okay? Big up to Shondell. Shondell, thank you. Yes, I'm happy. Yeah, for sure. Must be a dress, for sure. We got my friend Shondell, got locked on. Let's find Lady Ira, give her a call, and we can talk to her a bit about what's going on. One second, jammers.

0: Hi, Sean.
1: Hi, Lady Ira. Good afternoon. It's your boy DJ Sean. I have you live. I don't know if you're busy, but we have you live on the air. I was just discussing the situation that's going on right now, currently, about the fun day that's coming up. If you do have some time.
0: I do.
1: All right. Okay. So, ladies and gentlemen, we have the CEO, the president. This is the woman who is in charge of giving you guys one of the biggest fun day. I think the only big fun day that is happening in New Jersey. Am I correct or I have it?
0: You are correct. It's right. Correct. It's right.
1: Good. And you've been doing this how many years? How many years you've been doing this, Ira?
0: Okay. I want to say good afternoon to all the listeners and your the listeners that's always listen to Power Jam. You know, good afternoon to each and every one of you. This is Lady Ira. 100% Guyanese, you know, here for all Guyanese people at all levels.
1: Yes.
0: Thank you, Sean, for calling in and always being there, supportive of the work that we do to continue to support our people and our nation of Guyana. I've been doing a family fund day for over 25 years in the USA here. Right. You know, I've always been a committed Guyanese. I was a pioneer in the National Service for over 3 years, working for free. So I'm a person who knows about humanitarian and charity. So when I came to the United States and I realized that this is the only way for us to come together is by creating these different outdoor events, carnival events, because you don't get to see people that you know. Right. And about 30 years ago, we started being at carnivals, and I realized that every time you do a carnival, that it wouldn't happen again because of finances.
1: Right.
0: People lack their finance. They come out, they pack it, and they do the first one. And when they realize how expensive it is, it drops it, you know?
1: Of course.
0: Because it looks like just as a regular thing, but it's not. Mm-hmm. There's a lot of finance. And when they find out, they drop it. And I study it, and I said, you know, I think I could make this thing happen once the people work with us. And I started my own financing, my own people who believe in me and believe in the game. And they came in and we've been doing it till now.
1: Right. And I must say, throughout the years that I have been there, it's grown, and it's a wonderful thing to see so many Guyanese people coming together in one space and having so much fun. Family is not just for adults, it's for kids as well. It's the whole family, actually, come out on that day and have a nice time every single year. Now, what I want to start with you, Miss Lady Ira, there's a lot of noise being made out there on the social media side where people are talking about this fun day used to be free, and then now they're seeing things being charged for. What would you like to say to the public who are reading these things and posting these things and give them a little insight of exactly what you're dealing with, what you're facing with every year? Let the folks know what's happening.
0: Okay, yeah. I mean, the fun day is free. The fun day, we don't have a charge at the door to enter, but free is not just freedom. You know, free is free, but what is free? Free is that you can walk into the park. It's a public park. Anybody can walk into the park. They don't pay for that. But when you start like bringing your things into the park and leaving it there, you have to pay for a clean. You got to clean it up. You either take it back with you or you leave it there, and the person who created the event have to clean it. And we've been doing that for many years. And as the year go by, especially this 2026 has become hard in the world. And to get workers to do these things is a cost. And as you know, everything on the park is free. All the kids' funds, the popcorn machine, the kids' games, the bouncy house, it's free. The kids never ever pay to get into any rides. You never pay to get into the park. But when it comes to the stage, the park, the police, it's a cost. Because this is Guyana funded. This is not a city event or the state event. This is us Guyanese people coming together and putting our monies together to do it. So we have to find a way to offset these costs, and that's where finance come into play, because the police we have to pay for, the stage, the ground, the insurance, these medals that we give the kids, everything in there for the kids we pay for. Yeah. So we can't keep doing it out of our pockets. We run dry. We can't do it. And right. nobody turns back and say, Lady Ira or committee member, this is $20, hold $40. We go around with a bottle and say we're going to collect money from people. We collect $150 out of all the people that's there. People wow. putting in 25 cents, a dollar. We're not taking it serious.
1: Yeah.
0: You know? We're not taking it serious. And sponsors are not giving money. You go to a sponsor four or five times, you get $25, $40, come back. I go to restaurants that had me coming back like six times and give me $50. And I already spent over $100 in the restaurant. So people are not taking, they don't understand it. Not unless you walk in the shoes and you check my track record, you're not going to understand how it runs. I don't expect everybody to understand, but I'm just appealing to you and letting people know this is a very expensive product. It's over $30,000 product.
1: For me, Lady Ira, I do understand how running any event, the cost, you know, is always a cost to do these things. All right, mm-hmm. but for the folks out there, I think they don't understand it. What they do know and what they're accustomed to is this free day for them to come out. They bring their own tent, they bring mm-hmm. their own food, and they just walk in, they have a good time, and then they leave. And everything yeah. else you have to deal with. And this is why I mean, in the meeting we had before getting on air 3 or 4 days ago, I explained to you guys that you need to make the folks, the people, make them understand how this thing all set up. We can't just get upset when we see these posts or, you know, because people...
0: I agree.
1: Yeah, they're reading into what they're accustomed to and what they see all the time. So if you know this is an event that you're keeping every year to serve your community, you need to let them know how they can help. How they can help. All right. If it's a small fee, you said you cannot charge to come into the park.
0: No, can't charge.
1: They can also donate a small fee to you. You don't have to. It's up to them. It's by choice. If you mm-hmm. feel okay, you come in, you want to assist. Here, I give you $5, $10. You put a number to it, and you mm-hmm. ask the public to help. Because
0: yeah, but if they could donate a $10, would be great. We would be even getting better because right now. I have such an overlap with the parking and the people that we need more police. And every year it's going up from 7,000 to 10,000 police. And if they tell me this year 15,000, right. because they have to put more police because there's more people.
1: Yeah.
0: And more people not putting anything into our pocket in the park. That's why we create this thing for a tent that if you want to rent a special tent, be a sponsor.
1: Yeah.
0: A special tent, be a sponsor for us, and you get something out of it.
1: Yeah. And again, guys, the reason for this conversation today is because some things got out of control, and folks who committed to support and sponsor in terms of giving their service to us are now seeing some things being said out there, and they're now pulling back because of what's being said that is not true. And this is why I want Miss Ira to be on the air. And also, I did request for her to do a live video for folks to hear. Because it's always better when folks can hear from the person they know who's in charge of this, who have been dealing with it, coming and speaking and giving clear answers to the questions that's being asked around right now. And that's why it's important.
0: I apologize if the communication is not direct, but we go through so much that sometimes I have to make it happen. I don't want to see the funding stop. Right. Whatever it costs, I try to make it happen. And maybe I had to just do something to continue, but maybe I didn't communicate it properly to our constituents, our people, right. for them to understand. And I agree, you questioning it.
1: Yeah.
0: Well, that's why I'm going to answer you. Anybody can call me. Mm-hmm. And if they want to be a part, if they want to help, I need people who want to help us continue to be able to keep our culture.
1: Right, right.
0: That's what I'm looking for.
1: I'm reading this message here that just come in from 4212. They said, can you ask Miss Lady Ira, why is it the tents now is $100 when it used to be $50? Why the jump all of a sudden? If you can answer that.
0: Well, you know, all of a sudden, 2026 has been very different. Even the government cut down on welfare, cut down on a lot of things that they've been giving people, the federal government.
1: Right.
0: So things are not happening like before. They cut down on immigrants. We used to have like some Mexicans used to come and help us clean up, and they would charge us $80 to come. Now it's $250 per person to do it. We don't have those people no more. We do not have those immigrants that will come and work for us to help clean up. So we got to go now to big companies, and big companies is big money.
1: Right.
0: Or we would not have the funding. At this point here, I'm not sure if we're going to have it, because people are trying to like mess the funding up. They're trying to make that we don't have it no more, because they're calling into my job. They're calling into my boss company.
1: Oh, wow.
0: Because we decided we want to take $100, because we realized last year it didn't even cut it.
1: Right.
0: We had people from the buildings and the surrounding, the council, complaining how we leave the ground so dirty, and we can't even get the people to clean up because we don't have the money. So I said, you know what, we're going to have to let our people know. If you bring a tent in here, because when you bring a tent and you leave all your food, your table break down, your chair, clothes, your shoes, we have to have people cleaning it up, and it's a cost.
1: Yeah.
0: It's a cost. We have to take like 40 people to clean that tent, that place, for the 2 days. We have security. We make sure everybody's safe. That's a cost.
1: Yeah.
0: People from morning to night. We stay in there from 5 o'clock till 11, 12 o'clock at night. Then back again in there 5 o'clock in the morning. It's a cost.
1: Well, you do have as well. I want to point this out to you. You have some of the folks who believe, because Caribbean Power Jam has teamed up with you to do this fund day, all of a sudden, these costs is arising. I want you to speak on that.
0: No. 3 years ago, we started, because we started putting our money on the tent. But every time we find, every year, the cleaners going up on more money.
1: Yeah.
0: Every year, they're going up. So we can't, if the county tell me, if I don't clean this part, we're not getting it back.
1: Right.
0: If I don't clean it, we're not going to have the funding. And if everybody out there, I will have a vote. You want the funding or not? Because if it'd be less work for me.
1: Yeah.
0: You know, you understand? If you want it or not, I could shut it down today and don't have it, because I don't have the money to do it. I don't have it.
1: Wow.
0: Politicians don't put money into things. They're asking people for money. They'll give you some in kind, you know, but we have to pay. Politicians don't mix with police. Police have to be paid for their work.
1: Right.
0: And we don't have a gate even taking $5. That's where the free is in. You come in free, you can go any part of the park with your chair and sit down. It's free.
1: Right.
0: If you're going to walk with a tent and 10 pounds of food and you're leaving all these things there, it's a cost to clean that. You, not your mother, don't live there. It's a cost to clean it up. And we left with that cost. And we don't collect no money. They don't have nobody on could call in now and say that they give Lady Ira $1,000 for donation. They don't give us nothing.
1: Wow. So for all these years, Lady Ira, you've been doing this event and funding it. You guys been funding it yourself?
0: Yes, we fund most of it ourselves. To find a way. We fund most of it ourselves. Nobody could call you and say they fund our event. No guy needs, no could say they fund it. I standing up here on my own telling you this. I keep an event at Woodbine. It ain't even got half of the people. They don't support some fundraisers. How, if you don't support it, you expect to still have everything free? I'm sorry for that. I want them to walk in my shoes. I want them to do an event like me. Then you could talk to me.
1: Yeah.
0: And I respect you. If you could do this, because I will drop it and somebody else will have to do it. And if they do a better job than me, I will give you a round of applause.
1: Yeah.
0: But I will go in my pocket. My son would go in his pocket. All these members here is people who love community. You cannot do this if you don't love the community, because you got to go in your pocket. We got to get ice. We got to get water. We got to get every food for the people, the artists. We take a registration fee so that we can control who's going to go up on the stage. Mm-hmm. And we create a tent with food and refreshments for them. We don't charge you, the artists. We just do a registration so we could keep it together and administrative-wise, put your name down and know that these is the people who's going to be going on the stage.
1: Right.
0: It's us. It's the cost. When you come there, you get food, you get refreshments, you get a tent. It's a cost for all that. But everything, people get so jealous, and that's a sin.
1: Yeah.
0: They get so jealous that you doing all this work year after year, and you cannot ask for no money. You don't have to rent one of these tents. Yeah. It's not mandatory.
1: Right.
0: This is for the people who want something different, want something to experience something extra. Or they don't have to do it. You come in the park, it's free, free, free.
1: Yeah.
0: You come in the park with your chair and your table, it's free. But if you're going to put down a tent, because we are paying for this park.
1: Yeah.
0: We don't get it free. We pay for the park, we pay for the police. We have to pay for them.
1: Yeah.
0: Every one of these police in there, their salaries is over $55 an hour. Hmm. And you have them from morning till night. And you have 10 police at $55 an hour. Do the math.
1: Hmm. All right.
0: Plus, well, you have the white shirts who's got 100 and something.
1: This is what I want you to do for us here today, Lady Ira. We're going to give you the opportunity to do this. For we want the public to understand and to hear from you. What can they do to help this fun day to continue to go on? What is it you are asking the public for? So we can put aside all the noise that's being made out there, all the confusion that's happening. I want you to speak to them today. Let them know how they can help Lady Ira keep this fun day going on for more years to come. And for what you have to fix coming up on the 12th of July. Please, go ahead.
0: Okay. Well,
1: take it away.
0: Let me tell you first. I want to congratulate the people who's been very supportive, because a few people is out there making noise, but the majority is not. The majority understands, but a few people don't understand, and I'm here to tell you that I do appreciate them too, because them bringing it to the surface, making other people understand. And when I talk to my people on the ground here, who knows how much I have to spend, they of themselves don't know how we do it. They looking at me, and the government is saying, you know what, we need to hire Lady Ira. Mm-hmm. Because people takes $30,000 and $40,000 and they don't do the work I do. Mm. They give people those kind of money and they don't produce like us. Okay? This is what government is telling me.
1: Right.
0: They don't produce like us. So it puts us at a higher level, the things that we do. And when people start complaining, so what you guys can do for me is be supportive of what we do. If we, you can't think in that everything in life is going to be free completely. Right? I may not be able to please everybody.
1: Right.
0: Right? I can't please everybody, because sometimes you try to tell them, and programs like this would make people understand as to whether they want to believe or not. But everywhere else you go, everything is a cost. You're going to pay at the gate. You can't carry a tent like a family. You're not going to be able to do that, because that is garbage. We can't have vendors, because everybody bring their food. If we try to get at least 5 vendors, because people know they're not going to be able to sell. So that's a part of the money that cut off for us from having a family funding. So we trying to find ways that we could make money to pay for this thing, or we would not be able to have it, because government already have events in the park for you to go to, but nothing like this.
1: Right. So what are some of the ways the public can help you guys offset these expenses that you have?
0: Well, how they can help is by what we put out, support us with our ideas. And if you have an idea, come on board instead of just being critical of what we do. You know, I my number is out there. If you call me and have an idea for me, or even if on the blog, you want to put an idea how you think this thing could be better, that would help us.
1: Yeah, what I mean, what I'm asking you that, is there a link that they can go to donate?
0: Yes, we have an Eventbrite. We have our organization is a 501c3, which is a business organization. Mm-hmm. We have a business. Right. And we have the link. We have the Zelle. And we need people to give us ideas too.
1: All right.
0: How they think that we could run this event without charging anybody. Well, if somebody know of sponsorship that we can get, we're looking for that too.
1: Well, lady, in all fairness, I don't think anyone will call you and tell you how to do that. Because nothing, like you just said, in life is free. So that would not happen. And
0: well,
1: if you remember asking
0: them and telling them that I'm here open to ideas is our thing. This is not a Lady Ira thing.
1: Yeah.
0: This is our event. It's about us.
1: Right.
0: I just had flag raising at the City Hall. Mm-hmm. It was free to everybody. Everybody eat free, drink free. Yeah. It's a cost. Nobody gave us, you know, these things. Well, more than some good Samaritans that was pitching a few things, but you can't depend on that because you don't know it's coming. But we have to put out force. All these flags is a price. We don't get it from a government. It comes from Lady Ira pocket. It comes from Lady Ira pocket. All these flags that you see flying, I bought it.
1: Mm.
0: All these fancy things that you see me wearing, I paid to get them made. Nobody donated it to us. But when people see these things, they feel that somebody somewhere, the only person I think that does things for us is God.
1: Wow.
0: Yeah, because this is things that come from my pocket. My members didn't even know I had all these things set up.
1: Hmm.
0: And I don't have nobody that could call in and say they're sponsoring these things. I don't have nobody. Nobody. All these certificates, all these trophies, we have to pay for.
1: Yeah.
0: Pay for them.
1: All right. So I do have folks who are texting and asking if you can please let them know exactly how they can support. So if you can share the phone number, is there a set price that you're asking for them to donate? Is there, they want to know exactly how they can do this for you.
0: Well, I had a suggestion that we should save $10 when we come to the park. I mean, if we could get a donation. But as you know, we can't charge in a public park.
1: Right.
0: So that might go down like we collecting money in the park. So that is something that we're not supposed to do.
1: Mm-hmm.
0: You know? But you know, we are one family, Guyanese, and we come together to make it happen for us.
1: Right.
0: Because I personally don't want to see the funding shut down, but it looks right now like we're going to have to stop the funding, and it might be from now, it might be the last one, because if I don't have the money, I can't continue. It's growing so big that it's out of my cushion right now. So I don't think that I will be able to pay for these things. One year, my boss stood up and see me pay the police out of my salary. Me, myself, paid it out of my own salary. Because we didn't have enough money to pay them, and the police wrote me, Lady Ira, here, a letter stating that they'll take action against me. I had to pay it.
1: Wow.
0: I had to pay it. So these are the things I face, and I make sure I stand up like a star in front and make us it happen for us Guyanese. So now it's becoming more and more, more people, more police. It's getting too big for us to handle. We can't just handle it by itself. It's not like $2,000. It's not like $3,000. It's getting bigger and bigger and bigger. We can't afford to do that out of our own pocket.
1: Yeah.
0: I need you people to be supportive. If you want the funding to go on, it lives in your hand. If you want it to go on, because it meets a point where I feel like dropping it now, because so many people are coming up and they're talking about my office, they're talking about government, but nobody don't give us anything. Government will give you in kind. They don't give you the money to pay, and government don't mess with police.
1: You're not getting the city's help when it comes to this event. Is that what you're saying?
0: they're not getting.
1: You're not getting the city support in terms of funding.
0: I get the
1: anything.
0: City support. The city supports me because I must tell you that the city would bring out all the garbage cans because I don't have 100 garbage cans.
1: No, we want to clear the ear for those who believe that you're receiving funding.
0: The city do not give funding. We are private. Nobody's going to fund Guyana Day.
1: Right.
0: Nobody's going to fund it. The city have a Caribbean American.
1: You're talking to someone who knows that very well. Every time we do Guyana Day, we don't get funding. And that comes from pockets. It our pocket, no one else. It's very hard to get funding for Guyana. I don't know why that is, but I do find that troubling. When it comes to Guyana Day, we do not get funding from no
0: one. Nothing at all.
1: I don't know why that is, though. Do you know?
0: They will not do that. They don't have it in their budget. They would have to fund Cuban Day, Spanish Day, this body day, that body day, Haitian Day. They would have to fund everybody if they do us. The city don't even have money sometimes to pay their own employees. And I'm talking loud on the radio. They have to do four laws. The federal shutdown, nobody gets paid. And you see we've been having that for the past year.
1: Wow.
0: Trump cut out all the different funding that he's giving people for different things. Everybody now in a line collecting food. So what we're doing, having fun, is on our own. This is not a cause for cancer or for pancreas. This is a fun. People are not giving you money to have fun when they didn't even pay the electric bill. You understand? People have their businesses that they owe rent. They're not going to give us money to have fun drinking and enjoying ourselves. They don't do that.
1: Yeah.
0: They don't do that. And they tell me that plain, you need to have a cause. What is your cause? To get drunk? They look at Caribbean people as drinking, leaving 1,000 bottles and getting drunk. They're not funding that. If you have a cause with an illness and you breast cancer and you do the march, maybe, but that's not my cause.
1: Right.
0: My cause is bringing my community together with culture. And we're doing not the whole of America. We focus on Guyana.
1: Yeah.
0: It's a Guyana Day. So we fund ourselves. So when somebody's out there begging and saying how we supposed to this and we supposed to that, we ain't supposed to do nothing. We ain't supposed to do nothing. We're doing it out of our own good-hearted people. People like you, Sean, that wants to help us every year. You see it and your heart bleeds for how much work we have to do.
1: Yeah.
0: With nobody funding these things, I'm telling y'all.
1: Wow.
0: Nobody. There are so many Guyanese businesses out there that never give us a penny. Never give us a penny.
1: Yeah.
0: And I'm on the radio and I'm calling them out. They never gave us anything that they could say, well, you know, we do fund them and they shouldn't charge.
1: Yeah.
0: They don't fund us.
1: Well, I did give you my advice on the situation. I told you you need to come out and let the public know exactly what you're facing, what you're dealing with every time you put on this event, and not just, because remember, people look at what you do and they assume whatever they want. They think what they want. And you have those, especially the ones who do not support, who do not help in any way, always have the loudest voice to say something negative. So you could sit there and say, you know what? They could say whatever they want. But I have learned in this business, you can't just sit there and allow it. You have to speak up. You have to let the
0: folks anytime listen. Anybody wants me to come on the air, come on the radio, come on the show, call my number is 973-951-9898. 973-951-9898. They could reach out to me and I would explain to them and if they can help, but I haven't found that Guyanese people been helping. I don't know where is that part of us that we don't want to help one another. I do charity back in Guyana. I do charity here. I find jobs to people, but they don't come out and want to help. I don't know if they don't know how to, but I would love them to call me, because if you are on, they go on, We can't do it like this without finances. Right. Nobody is giving us money to have fun.
1: And like, okay, so and you're saying in order to, if anyone out there willing to assist or want to help out in any way in terms of giving funds towards what you're doing, they can call what number?
0: 973-951-9898.
1: Is that the same number for anyone that need to get a tent into the park?
0: You can call that number too. It's going to go, we're going to tell you where to go, and we don't mind answering the call.
1: And
0: you know?
1: For Eventbrite, what are they searching for?
0: Eventbrite that my PRs are doing, because I alone don't do this event. I have other people.
1: What's the name they're searching for on Eventbrite to make a donation? What is that name?
0: It's a... Is Guyana Day.
1: Guyana Day. Is it Guyana Day? Fun Day.
0: Fun Day. I can't say. I would give it to you in a few.
1: Yeah, if you can send that to me.
0: PR person.
1: Yeah, please. Get all the information that you'd like us to share.
0: All these things are nice things that are happening right now.
1: Yeah.
0: But in my era, I didn't do none of these things.
1: Uh-huh.
0: I work and I pay for a lot of my things out of my own pocket. I never asked Eventbrite. I never asked Cash App. You know, yeah. I never get nothing from people to do it. Because we would put it up there and we didn't get nothing. So we have to still find a way at the end of the day. We put up people could be a sponsor for these tents. That don't mean we're going to get it done.
1: Correct.
0: You'll have to find a way. Because there's no excuse to say you don't have it or you don't know. Because the police told me before they would take different action against me if I don't pay this money.
1: Hmm.
0: I was told that in writing.
1: Yeah.
0: They don't play for their money. They told me that in writing. We will take action against you because it's a different agent in the police force that does this.
1: Hmm.
0: So you want to keep something, you have to go with a contract.
1: Right.
0: So I can't just depend on putting something out there and it, because it says $500, I get that. We this is the first time just somebody say do something like that and we're gonna try it and see, and I said okay, because it's not mandatory. You don't have to get that. You could come in the park for free, still bring all your kids for free, sit down in the park for free and don't pay anything. Now we're thinking that as Guyanese people, one nation, one people, one destiny, we would go to our people, because when I see a Guyanese it's like one. And we could go around and say, well, you know, give us a donation. That's something we're thinking about too.
1: Yeah.
0: But the way how it's flying off right now, I don't know if we're going to have the foundation.
1: Well, I hope you guys do. I mean,
0: yeah, because
1: this
0: it's going
1: something
0: out to proportion.
1: That, many families look forward to.
0: I know, but it's going out of proportion for something that is not true.
1: Yeah.
0: It's not true. Because these tents, you could go into an event party and you're paying for a table, you're paying for a chair, you're paying for all these things. But that don't mean if I come to the party, I have to pay for that. And they understand that. But somebody's just mischievous out there and trying to do these things to make other people feel this negative energy. You don't have to pay for a tent.
1: Yeah.
0: If you don't want one of these tents, you don't have to get it. You don't have to pay for it. So please don't think you have to pay. You only pay $100 if you bring a tent and you give a donation as a sponsor. You become one of our sponsor memberships for this event to help clean up.
1: Thank you.
0: We give you bags. We give you bags to put in your garbage. Still, it's on the ground. Still, the inspector have to come the next day and find us. Find us for the park, Dorothy. And we didn't, Dorothy. We have to get fines for that.
1: Yeah. Well, I see the videos and the clips from last year.
0: You saw that. That is not a makeup clip. That is real.
1: Yeah. All right, Lady Ira, please get the information over to me as soon as you can, and we're going to share, and we will bring you again back on the air.
0: You will bring me on every day, Sean.
1: All right.
0: Every day, because, you know, I mean, sometimes I forget to say something.
1: Yes.
0: And I do have to answer to the people. Yes. I have to answer because they have to understand, you know what I mean? I understand that people don't understand this thing, but it's not like we just charging for. We are Guyanese people. We have to keep our story to ourselves. We got to make it happen for us.
1: Yeah.
0: You make it happen for me, I make it happen for you. Right? We have to clean this park. Nobody turns around and say, look, $10, look, nothing. They don't do that. They expect to walk in free and walk out free.
1: Yeah.
0: Leave everything there, and Lady Ira is the only go back. Because my members, they too don't understand we got to clean up all this place. It's now they're seeing that people posting it up and they're reporting us to the city, to the county, that we leave the park messed up.
1: Wow.
0: So that means we need more people to clean. That's why we had to add on. The guys that we had last year couldn't clean the park. If you heard me saying, anybody on the bench, anybody sitting on the bench, anybody in the park who run in, please, please, look, take one of these things. Help, help, help. We're going to pay you now. And it's just how we had to pay people who is not even cleaners.
1: All right.
0: I look at people who sitting on the bench. I said, listen, guy, could you help me? Could you help me take this thing, shovel, take this rake, start going over so, take a bag over so, just for this park be clean by a certain time?
1: Yeah. All right. I do have another program I would like to get
0: you
1: on. I'm not saying, I'm just letting you know, I also have a next program. A good friend of mine.
0: It makes me get emotional, you know, that.
1: Yeah, listening right now.
0: All these things. Do you understand?
1: He's on another radio station. He's listening as of right now, and he would like you to join him.
0: Thank you so much, Sean. Thank you.
1: I'm going to get that information to you. No problem. Okay. Thank you. Thank you so much, Lady Ira. And please, I know, let's try to see what we can do to keep this fun day continuing to this year at least. Okay. Wouldn't be nice to cancel. All right. Thank you so much, Lady Ira.
0: You welcome, everybody.
1: Bye-bye. Bye-bye now. All right, ladies and gentlemen, that is Lady Ira. And she's right with a lot of things she say. Nothing in life is free. Now, you know, you have folks out there who believe that, and they're putting it out there that she's making a lot of money off of this event, I guess because they see the crowd. The crowd is free. They come in there for free. She have to deal with the cleanup. She have to deal with the police. She have to deal with the cost for the park. She have so much to deal with. And she have staff that, hey, they ain't get paid. They ain't showing up. They ain't working for free no more. They're tired of that. So all of these are things that she's dealing with. But I think the problem is like I told her, she's not making it known to the public what she's dealing with. And we want her to do that. At least now we came in and we see the situation they're dealing with. And I tell you, it's a lot. It is a lot. Okay? And again, Power Jam did not come on board to this fun day to make money off of no one. All right, we didn't ask for it. We didn't ask for no money. We sponsor this event. So please, for all those out there who are make noise, watch your noise. Makes sense, okay? Thank you so much.

friends over there who have one of the best, according to what we hear today. Yeah. Mac and Cheese. Walk. Yeah, yeah. We're talking about A&G International Cuisine. Yeah, yeah. Big up to you guys, man. Thank you so much for all your support. Thank you for sponsoring Power Jam. We

get the information where you guys can help out if you are going, if you're heading out there to New Jersey on the 12th. That's the day after our boat ride. If you're heading out there, hey, a small donation, $10. That is fine. $5. That is fine. You donate to Lady Ira and the team there so they can get, you know, this fun day continues. They're not asking for 40, 50, 60, 70, 100. 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Anyway, guys, peace and love. Later, everyone. Later.

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0: That's right. Struggle don't last forever. Breakthrough is coming. Struggle don't last forever. Everything is going to be all right. Good afternoon and welcome. This is Caribbean Power Jam Radio. You're tuned into Manifestation Mondays live with me, Reverend Marie Berbick Bailey, the People's Pastor. Welcome back to the program. We were missing last week. We're back with you again this week. How is everybody doing? Let me know where you are listening in from. We are live on Caribbean Power Jam Radio online. And if you want to join me on Facebook, the name of the Facebook page is Marie Berbick. It's going to be a wonderful afternoon as usual. Beautiful program we've got lined up for you, and we want you to invite everybody. Amen. We want you to invite your friends, invite your family, everybody who needs to hear this program, who needs to be inspired. Yes.
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0: Amen, amen, amen. All right. People of God, it is so good to be back with you on Manifestation Mondays. If this is your first time on the program, please make sure that you drop something in the chat and let us know this is your first time so I can welcome you. It is Monday, the 22nd of June, 2026. Yes, it is the day after Father's Day. I hope that all the fathers who are listening had a wonderful time. And of course, the mothers and the children, I hope that you made it very special for the fathers, because normally Mother's Day, Mother's Day gets a lot of attention, but Father's Day does not seem to fly in the same way with the same kind of impact. So we want to encourage you every year at this time when it's Father's Day to make the fathers feel special. All right, ladies, make sure that even if you missed it this year, you didn't get it right, next year you make sure yourself and the kids do something special for the fathers. Amen. All right. So I'm looking forward to a wonderful time on the program. As I mentioned, we have a segment coming up later on. I'm going to be talking to Pastor Marcia Wright. We're going to be talking about some of the challenges that Christians, single Christians, face. You know, I used to have a program called, Single and Searching. Yeah, Single, Saved, and Searching. And we used to talk to a lot of Christians who are single and hoping to get married. It was very interesting. So this afternoon, we're going to have a little discussion, myself and Pastor Marcia Wright. She's in Jamaica. She is somebody who is a relationship specialist. So we're going to be talking about some of the issues that, you know, the young Christians and the ones who are not so young, because you got Christians who are not so young and they're single. So we'll be talking about some of the issues they face and how we can deal with those coming up around 2 p.m. this afternoon. So please make sure that you stay tuned and get ready for that. Now, this is a segment of the program called Manifest Music, normally hosted by Robert Bailey. I'm sitting in for him this afternoon, and it's going to be a little bit different. I've got this music that I've discovered, and I really want you guys to hear it. I want you guys to enjoy it. And it's called Celebrate Jesus Through Dance. This is a high energy gospel, they say it's dancehall, but gospel and Afrobeat praise mix. So I want you guys to send up some hearts in the chat if you're enjoying the music. It's going to be awesome. Please make sure you share the link or the stream with somebody and tell them that Rev is live right now on Caribbean Power Jam Radio. 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Very easy. You can listen this afternoon. There's going to be prayers. There's going to be testimony segment. And of course, as I mentioned, there's a word of wisdom as usual. And we'll be talking about something very interesting that you don't want to miss. So tell your friends and family to join me live right now on Caribbean Power Jam Radio. This is Manifestation Mondays. You're inside of Manifest Music. Amen. on, send up the hearts if you love this one. This is a high energy.

Listen, I gotta say big up to everybody who is listening right now to Caribbean Power Jam Radio across the Caribbean, across the United States, in Europe, in Africa, in Asia, wherever you are. Good afternoon. This is Manifestation Mondays with Reverend Marie Burbick Bailey, the People's Pastor. You are in for a treat this afternoon. Stay tuned and make sure you're sharing the link with your friends and your family. If you're watching on Facebook, I want to see the hearts going up. If the music is really grooving your spirit this afternoon, you got to drop a heart in the chat on Caribbean Power Jam Radio. You got to drop some hearts in the chat on Facebook. Amen. This one is the high energy gospel Afrobeat praise mix. If you're enjoying it, somebody just send up some hearts in the chat and let me know as we get ready to share with you the song that I know you guys have been hearing it a lot on social media. Turn it back to the sender.

Listen, this one is so sweet. It is so sweet, man. I tell you, I've got to be on my feet because the music is so sweet. But I told you I want to play another song for you. But, man, I think you guys are going to recognize the song very quickly. This one is Turn It Back to the Sender. Very popular on social media right now. And I'm telling you, this is going to minister to somebody because you're going through some storms. And this is just to assure you that God is in the midst of it. The battle is the Lord's. He will fight for you. Turn it back to the sender.

You need God to fight for you because the warfare is great. The battle is hot. Just want to reassure you that indeed God is on the job for you. He says, come on, I'm fighting this one for you. So be assured that the warfare is real, but your God is great. There is nothing that God cannot do. It is being sent right back where it came from. Wherever the arrows are coming from, it's being sent back to the pit of hell right now in the name of Jesus. Come on, somebody type in the chat, send it back. Come on, people of God, you got to type in the chat on Facebook and on Caribbean Power Jam Radio. Just type, send it back. It's going

come on, can I tell you everything around you is blessed? Everything you touch is blessed. So anything coming against the plan of God for your life is going back to the sender. You got to type in the chat, back to the sender. Right now, we're in warfare mode. We want the enemy to know that we serve a God who is always standing with us. We serve a God who never loses a battle. So right now, in the name of Jesus, whatever is coming against you, whatever is coming against your family, whatever is coming against your children, whatever is coming against your marriage, whatever is coming against your business, we are sending it back. Back to the sender in the name of Jesus. Drop it in the chat, somebody. Back to the sender. If you love this one, if this one is ministering to your spirit, I want to see some hearts in the chat. Come on. Back to the sender now.

You won't hear me in the studio just trying to hold a note. I can't sing like her, but I'm telling you, I'm holding my own. How are you guys doing? Are you holding your own out there right now as you're listening? This is Turn It Back to the Sender. But listen, man, we're not done yet. If you think so, we're done, we just are calm. There's another song that I got to play for you this afternoon. I think you're going to love it. You've been hearing it a lot. And we got to play it now. So I'm going to give my sister with Turn It Back to the Sender another minute, and then I'm going to just go straight into T-More. The song is called

It's not how your story is gonna end. Whatever you're going through right now, all of the struggles, the trials, the disappointments, the derailments, the discouragement, the Lord says that's not how your story is gonna end. And you know why it's not gonna end that way? It is because you are blessed. I promised I would play the song for you, and we're gonna jump right in. This one is called Blessings. I hope you're enjoying the music. Drop something in the chat and let me know if it's ministering to you.

joining us. We are the newcomers. Drop it in the chat if this is your first time listening to the program. I want you to let me know where you are listening in from. We want to say welcome.

You know, I'm telling you, the music is really, really blessing the people of God wherever you are listening from right now. Let me say hi to Elizabeth. She's in the chat room over there on Caribbean Power Jam Radio. Good afternoon to you, Lady Janelle. How are you guys doing? So good to have you. Queen One Love Denise. Sister, we got to big you up. You're there every week supporting. We love you. Good afternoon, Pastor Natalie. How are you doing? Thank you so much for this partnership, yourself and Bishop Evans. Good afternoon, Judith. She's in Maryland listening in. Janelle, how are you doing, sis? She says, blessed. Good afternoon. Nice to have you guys. Let me take a moment to recognize the listeners who are also watching, actually, on Facebook. We love you guys. We are happy that you were able to join. And I've got to take this one from the top one more time because I'm just...

I'm telling you, if you follow this music, you will be grooving all afternoon. But guess what? We still have some other components of the program that we got to bring to you. I'm going to be talking to Pastor Marcia Wright in just a little while. We'll be bringing her on live from Jamaica. And we're going to be talking about something that affects a lot of us as Christians, you know. Those who are not married, we're going to talk about three of the challenges that Christians, single Christians, face. Because I'm telling you, the struggle is real. Somebody type in the chat, the struggle is real. I've been there, so I know.

Sebastian waiting to meet your Boaz, or for the men, you're waiting to meet your Esther and your Ruth. Amen. If you are single, or if you know somebody who is single who needs to be hearing the conversation, please make sure on Facebook you are sharing the live stream. And if you're on Caribbean Power Jam Radio, send the stream, the radio link, to somebody and let them join you.

trivia question for you. Let me see who knows your Bible. Get ready. There's a trivia question I'm throwing out. And I'm going to know from the answers that you give me who is really reading their Bible. This one is pretty easy, but let's see who reads their Bible. The question is, who was the young shepherd boy that was overlooked by his own family when the prophet came looking for Israel's next king? Yeah, nice and easy, this one. The question for you today, who was the young shepherd boy that was overlooked by his own family when the prophet Samuel came looking for Israel's next king? I want you to drop the answers in the chat on Facebook and on Carol.

Was it Solomon? Come on, I'm giving you some answers right now. Let me see who's reading the Bible. Who was a young shepherd boy that was overlooked by his own family when the prophet Samuel came looking for Israel's next king? And I gave you Joseph. B, David. C, Jonathan. D, Solomon. Drop your answers in the chat. And let's see who's reading the word of the Lord.

0: right. So I did promise you, people of God, that we'd be talking about some issues which, you know, are of concern to single Christians. And so I'm going to get Pastor Marcia right on the line. Let us see if she has joined us. Pastor Marcia, are you there?
1: Hi, Apostle. How are you?
0: I am doing wonderful.
1: You're having a great time.
0: Yes, I'm having a great time. I'm telling you, this music is really soothing this afternoon. Are you enjoying the music, Pastor?
1: Yes, I am.
0: All right, now, you got to let the people know that life in Christ is not boring. We have good music in Christendom as well. You don't have to go secular to enjoy yourself in the Lord. Amen. Hallelujah. Mm-hmm. All right. So, Pastor Marcia, I was telling the listeners that you are the executive pastor of Marie Berbick Ministries International, and you are the person who really spearhead the counseling in the ministry. And I know that relationships are very dear to you. You like to see people happy. You like to see couples doing well in marriages and so on. But we got to touch on something that is a real problem for Christians. Single Christians, we want to talk about some of the challenges that single Christians face, because being single and Christian, you're happy, you like to see couples doing well in marriages and so on, but we got to touch on something that is a real problem for Christians, single Christians, we want to talk about some of the challenges.

0: many Christians, including Christian women, who have been waiting for a long time, and there is no Boaz. They're not meeting the man of their dreams. They're wondering, why is God taking so long? So there are some serious issues in the church. Let me tell you something. And I'm breaking into the Jamaican patois right now, because I know there are a lot of people who understand. Let me tell you something. It's rough out there. It's rough, right, Pastor Marcia? A lot of single Christian women, no husband. It's rough out the road.
1: Mm-hmm. It is. It's very difficult for a lot of, women, a lot of Christian women, and men too, mm-hmm. Mm-hmm. You know? Mm-hmm. What I really want people to understand, the challenge is real.
0: Yes.
1: It's great being a Christian, mm-hmm. but when it comes down to the, and God made us that way, our sexual instincts,
0: yes,
1: we are human beings,
0: yes,
1: right?
0: Yes, yes.
1: And so some challenges that well, it's a common challenge that everyone faces, mm-hmm. It has happened to me. You're a Christian, you have been a Christian for quite a while, and yes, you know your body, yes. is a living temple,
0: yes,
1: you know that, mm-hmm. It's not that you don't
0: and
1: know,
0: you're supposed to keep it holy,
1: right, but mm-hmm. I will implore us that even in knowing the enemy is not sleeping.
0: That's it.
1: So if you have some of us, regrettably, as Christians, still surround ourselves with a lot of persons who are not Christians.
0: Yes, and it makes it a little harder, so, right?
1: Right. So because of that, your friends are not Christians, and they are in relationships that are not necessarily equally yoked, they are not necessarily in relationships with Christians,
0: mm-hmm, mm-hmm.
1: So that puts pressure on us, on someone who is single. Your friends are in relationships, it's gonna put pressure on you,
0: yes,
1: and
0: yes.
1: Especially if those friends don't hold very dearly to certain values,
0: that's right,
1: they are going to,
0: how can two walk lest they agree,
1: right.
0: Yes,
1: they are,
0: yes.
1: going to encourage you to get into a relationship with someone who is, you know.
0: Yes, and the thing too, nice, Pastor Marcia, one of the things too, you know, is the Bible says that, and I'm not picking on anyone to say that you cannot be friends with people who are not Christians, because you can be. And some of the nicest people, some of the kindest people that I've met in my life and had around me, they were not even Christians. But the Bible says that bad company corrupts good morals. So if you are a single Christian, you know the temptation is great, and all of your friends, or a great number of your friends around you, they're not Christians, they're in relationships, they are, you know, sleeping with their partners, and they're not married, it's going to get very hard for you to really hold out if that is the kind of company, or those are the kind of friends that you mainly have around you. So it is advisable that you find some Christian friends who share your values, you know, and who can help you to hold out as much as you're trying to help yourself, yeah?
1: Right. And the other thing that I find too, those who are Christians and are in around Christians, mm-hmm. and let us not fool ourselves.
0: That's it.
1: There are Christian men who don't hold very strongly
0: to those values,
1: and they mm-hmm. will tell you up front, mm-hmm. that they are not buying any cat in a bag.
0: Puss, yes, Pastor. Puss, them say it's not cat.
1: Puss.
0: Them not buying puss.
1: Sorry, puss. Yeah. So they're telling you up front. and as a woman, a single woman, and I don't know, you know, women sometimes have this thing to please.
0: Mm-hmm.
1: You get caught up in this whirlwind thing with what is said by this the person, and then boof, that's it.
0: You find that you are fallen.
1: Yes.
0: And Pastor Marcia, listen, here is it. This is a serious thing, but I'm talking and I'm kind of laughing about it, because I know a lot of women are listening, and men too, who are going to be able to relate to what I'm about to say. And you know that when you mess up, you can't sit down in front in church, you know. You know, say you mess up and run a back, you know, Pastor Marcia.
1: Sometimes you can't even go to church.
0: That's it.
1: You can't.
0: It depends on the kind of church too that you go to.
1: Yes.
0: Because, you know, churches, yes. that are Holy Spirit led, and where you have a pastor who is in tune with the Holy Spirit, and sometimes those who have discernment and the prophetic, they're

0: able to spot you out and know that you're not behaving yourself. And yes, and that's why you stay around the back, because you don't want pastor to call you out. You know, you stay around the back. Can I give you a joke, Pastor Marcia? And I'm laughing about these things now, but then I was not. I remember those days when I was out there by myself, still waiting. I was by myself for, 13? I think about 13 years or something, you know, by myself. And I got seriously concerned at one point, and I asked the Lord, I said, God, what is it you're doing? I said, what you doing? You wait till me get whole? And nobody not going to look my way. That is how I spoke to God, because I'm like, what's going on? I'm busy doing what you have called me to do. So God, what about me and that part of my life that I need you to set right? I need you to deal with that part of my life. I remember, you know, in those days, probably around 2015, I still had not settled, you know, in terms of my whole spiritual life and being totally committed. So I had one foot in and one foot out. And I remember inviting my pastor to my house. He came to my house to pray about something. And I think I gave you the joke of how he came into my bedroom. And I'm telling you, you know, Pastor Marcia, my bedroom nice and fixed up good, you know. And pastor coming in my bedroom and walk, you know, and have his hand waving over my bed and warding off all kind of stuff. And I'm telling you, you know, Pastor Marcia, me well bringle, you know, because... How dare you? I call you to just pray in my house. You find yourself in my bedroom waving your hand all over my bed and talking all kind of something like, you know, say, I'm not behaving, which at the time anyway was true. But that don't give him the right to come in my house and be walking and waving his hand over my bed. You know, I felt offended by that. But just to say, the struggle is real. And we are talking about it this afternoon, not from a place of hearing of it, but from a place of actually being in it ourselves. And that is why we thought it was important to really just spend a few minutes talking about this. So one of the issues is the sexual temptation, Pastor Marcia, right? Not to fall while you wait. And then there is an issue, Pastor Marcia, which I know you can speak to, loneliness and battling loneliness. Because I'm telling you, it can get lonely out there. So just share with our listeners what that can be like.
1: That, you know, and we're looking at different age groups. Now, for younger persons, yes, it's a matter of you have just been lonely and you want someone around you. And yes, you know, yes, you'll be tempted to go into something. For older persons, it's not just lonely. You want companionship.
0: Yes,
1: you
0: yes.
1: want to be able to speak to someone else, especially if you live alone. And speak to another adult. You want someone there who, you know, as a woman, there sometimes there are things that you don't, you can't manage.
0: Absolutely.
1: There's nobody there to help you.
0: Yes.
1: To do this, to, you know.
0: If you don't have a brother.
1: Some
0: things in the house that a man would take care of. If you don't have a brother, big brother or a uncle or some good friend. Yes, it is true.
1: Something has gone wrong with your toilet. And not all of us
0: you need a man to come and fix it, to do that plumbing in your house. Amen.
1: If you're married and you have your husband, the mere fact that you can turn to him and, honey, zip up my dress.
0: Come on now. Come on now. I'm telling you, as simple as that sounds, it's important. Yes.
1: It's very important.
0: I remember, luckily, I had my sons. Those days when I needed a zip to pull up. And I had to go ask my boys, and I said, can you pull up the zip for mommy at the back? Because I can't pull up my zip. And I'm telling you, as simple as it sounds, it matters. It matters. Because the Bible says it, though, you know, Pastor Marcia, just sharing with you. There is nothing that we go through in this life that is not addressed in the Bible, right? Because the Bible says, anyway, that it's not good for man to be alone. What if something happens? If he falls, who is going to pick him up? So it's a good thing to have companionship. It is.
1: Right. Would you believe I only wear dresses that can pull over my head? Because I have no one. No, my hands are too short to go around the back. So I can't pull up anything. So I thank God all of my dresses can pull over my head. But, you know, those are the... I think practically that is a real thing that people face when they are single. And it you know, you said you asked the Lord after 13 years. Yes, I asked him, God, if you wait until me old and dry up, and nothing is happening. But you know, the Lord is faithful. The Lord is faithful. And we can only just still hold on to him and trust him.
0: Yes. You know what? I got to say this, and I know it's controversial, but I believe in my heart that God doesn't necessarily want us, not just women, but as men, to always just sit back and say, God is going to bring that person to you, because God may have somebody he wants you to be aligned with. But the thing is, if you don't come out of your house, you're not going to meet that person. So there is something for you to do to make sure that it happens. If you are going to get married at some point, you got to put some work in. You got to put some effort in. And this is for the ladies who go to work and then come home, and you go to church and go home, and you don't really socialize. So you're not meeting anybody, and you're not going anywhere to meet anybody. It's important for you to be positioned for what you're asking the Lord for. So there are a lot of Christian women who are single, who are praying on their faces, and they're fasting and asking God to bring that man. And sometimes God is doing what he needs to do, but you're not doing your part. You got to position yourself. Even Ruth did it. If you remember the story of Ruth, what was she told to do? Naomi said to her, listen, go and position yourself at Boaz's feet at X time and do this. And what happened next? The man saw her. The man saw her. And the whole dynamics of the relationship just shifted in that moment when he saw her. So I'm saying to the ladies, please remember that there is still a role you got to play. Stop going to just church and work and go home. Go out. Fix up yourselves and go out. Even as Christian women, there's nothing wrong with you wearing a nice dress. There's nothing wrong with you making sure that your hair is nicely done and that you take good care of yourself. While you are in waiting, there must be a sense of wanting to be ready and prepared and beautiful for that person. Beautiful inside and beautiful outside. There's nothing wrong with being beautiful outside. Remember, you know, when Esther was being prepared for the king, the Bible says that she underwent beauty treatments. Yes, so it is something that us as Christian women must bear in mind. While you wait, prepare yourself, not just physically and aesthetically, but make sure you prepare yourselves mentally. Yes, am I really ready to be a wife? What are the qualities that I want in the person? Yeah. And am I positioned to be a blessing to that person when I see them? All of these things, Pastor Marcy, I believe that we need to take into consideration.
1: Yes, Apostle. I was just about to say that about the positioning mentally, because many want to be wives, but you also have to think about what it takes to be a wife.
0: That's right. That's right.
1: And you have to put yourself mentally, challenge yourself, examine yourself, really question yourself. Am I
0: ready?
1: Am I in a position, or am I ready, or how do I get ready if I'm not ready to become?
0: What are some of the things do you think that we should consider if we are preparing ourselves to be wives? Because the Bible says, he that findeth a wife findeth a good thing. So what is it a Christian, single Christian woman should be doing to prepare herself to be a wife?
1: Well, outside of the fact that, of course, we need to ensure that we are thoroughly domesticated, which is important. We know how to take care of somebody else.
0: Pastor Marcia, may have to grab you in the middle of that one. Yeah, I understand you, because we are traditional women, but would you believe there are many women out there who don't agree with you on that one, that we have to be thoroughly domesticated? There are women who will not cook.
1: But we are going to have a problem. When I say we are going to have a problem, I must admit that it depends on the couples. Because some people can come to an agreement, well, you don't have to cook, honey. We go out to the restaurant every day. No problem. If you have you get a gentleman like that, bravo.
0: But any woman who married and go restaurant every day, a lucky she lucky. I mean, if I were the man, me not marry no woman who I have to go to restaurant every day.
1: But the average couple, you really need to know, not just if outside of, even if you don't do it yourself, you
0: get a helper.
1: But you need to know how to take care of your home.
0: Because, that's right.
1: Like it or not.
0: That's true,
1: outside
0: Pastor.
1: You need your man to be comfortable, and you need to be comfortable.
0: When the man come home, the house must be clean.
1: Yes.
0: And welcoming for him. Yes. So you can get a helper, Pastor Marcia, if you guys can afford a helper. Get a helper, because I remember in my days, my husband, you know, my previous husband was somebody who didn't really like anybody cooking for him, but we had a helper. We had a live-in helper, and he did not really want anybody cooking for him. So even though I was so integral involved, you know, in terms of our businesses and so on, I still made it my point of duty to cook. The only time I don't cook is when I really cannot get home to cook for him. But I made sure that I did that because I understood that he's providing and he doesn't want nobody else.
1: You want that. Mm-hmm. But we as women need to ensure, and yes, the Lord made us, even though men are caregivers too, but the Lord made us
0: naturally caregivers,
1: so we have to
0: and
1: learn
0: nurturers
1: to take care. And mm-hmm. the thing is too, taking care of your home, mm-hmm. yes, making it cook, but you need to be aware as a woman, especially a Christian woman, mm-hmm. to understand the emotional psyche of the man that you are married to.
0: Right, right.
1: Because you need to help to take care of that too.
0: Yes.
1: You might say, no, that is part of your well, I many like to say your Proverbs 31 rule.
0: That's it. Yes.
1: Seeing, looking at your man's psyche, praying over him mm-hmm. emotionally.
0: Mm-hmm.
1: So trying to be there. So you have
0: and bolstering him, bolstering him
1: right,
0: in prayer and in every
1: right,
0: way.
1: So,
0: yes.
1: Right. So you have to look about yourself mm-hmm. to put yourself in that position. If you those things you have to tend to. If you are looking to get married to somebody,
0: absolutely. And you know, Pastor Marcia, I'm looking at the whole preparation mode, and it's very, very important that we get ourselves in the mindset mentally that we are ready to be wives, because sometimes we think we are ready, and when we marry someone, we still go into the marriage with this single woman mentality. And in some situations, you have women who we're doing well for ourselves financially. You are very independent minded. You didn't really need any financial support per se. But then you get married, and the kind of mentality that you come into the marriage with is one that is going to cause a problem, because you still act independent in everything that you do. And I'm just saying this because I also remember going through a period where whenever I went out with somebody, Pastor Marcia, I wouldn't mm-hmm. hesitate to pay. I was always reaching for my purse. Before the man could pay, I would be reaching for my purse, because I was so used to taking care of myself, and financially I could afford it. You know, I was doing pretty well. So I used to reach for my purse if we go out on a date to pay all the time. And you know what started to happen? They began to take it for granted that I would be paying.
1: Mm-hmm.
0: So we have to warn our ladies that when you are about to get married, you got to prepare yourself mentally. There are some behaviors that you're going to have to change. You'll have to have a mental shift. So you got to go in fasting and prayer and ask the Lord to see those areas where you need to improve in order to fit in as a wife, where you allow yourself to be taken care of instead of always wanting to be the one who is leading, the one who is in charge, the one who is solving the problem. You have to get yourself into that mindset where you're going to hand over the leadership in the household to the man that you marry. So I believe that in preparing for marriage, that is something that we ought to think about very carefully, Pastor Marcia, and know that we are ready for the evolution or the transformation of our minds in order to be the kind of wife that is a godly wife and one that, you know, will do well with a husband.
1: Apostle, that's so true. The Bible says we are
0: helpmates. Yes.
1: That's mm-hmm. what we are. We are not called.
0: Mm-hmm.
1: I know I might get myself in trouble with
0: some
1: this,
0: may not agree, but it's okay to speak what
1: yes,
0: the Bible
1: we,
0: says.
1: Yeah, mm-hmm. We are not called to lead our household. We are mm-hmm. called to pray over, to be support.
0: Mm-hmm. It's just that sometimes, you know, Pastor, sometimes we make some choices which are not necessarily God's choice, and that person who you marry is not in a position to lead your household. It is a sad fact. Sometimes we
1: yes.
0: marry and our husbands are definitely not the type to lead. So if you're going to submit and allow him to lead. He has to give you the confidence. He has to show you the proof that he knows how to lead. Because if you do not have that confidence, it's going to be very difficult. And this leads me into the last one that I wanted to point out before we wrap up, Pastor Marcia. The pressure to settle. That's the third thing I kind of want to highlight in terms of challenges. As you wait for the Lord to help you locate your partner, there's sometimes a pressure in the church for you to settle. And you have pastors also who try to fix up people. You bring people together in the church and the marriages don't work out because your desire is to see sister so-and-so married. It's time. She over 40. She getting up in age. She need to get married. So you pair her up with a brother who probably is not ready for a wife. Financially, there is no foundation. Mentally and emotionally, that man has been through some hurt, some trauma. He has not resolved it. He has not been healed. He has not been delivered. There are many issues that will arise in marriages sometimes when pastor fix you up with somebody. And let me not, I'm not being hard on the pastors. It's just the reality of what is happening in the church. The desperation to see sisters get married, that sometimes pastor will pair you up with somebody who definitely was not meant to be for you, or they're not husband material. They're not ready.
1: Oh, that can also lead to something else, you know, Apostle, that I agree with. This we don't want to see happen, but those who are in the church, regrettably, they get pregnant and wind up feeling that they must get married to the person who got to that, got impregnated.
0: Yes, it will seem you like know, it's the right thing. Yes.
1: I might rub edges, but I have seen what that has done to many young people. I would never, if you do get pregnant, deal with the Lord. He's not turning you away. But do not rush into marriage because of a pregnancy.
0: Pastor Marcia, I'm telling you, there are some traditional pastors or Christians who will be listening to us, and I'm telling you, they are going to disagree. But I stand firmly with you on that one. You know, let the Lord handle it. Let the Lord deal with it. Don't rush into a marriage and then, you know, it's the biggest mistake of your life. You marry people sometimes too who you don't even know. You don't know anything about them. You have not really spent time getting to know them. And you don't even realize their faults until they wedding night. I've heard horror stories. I'm not going to get into them, but Christians, we need to be very careful, very about these things, and do not take this mindset where you go blindly into a marriage with somebody because you feel like,
1: amen.
0: Yes. So, Pastor Marcy, I want to thank you for your time, and I'll bring you back again another Monday afternoon so we can chit chat some more on some issues that affect us.

0: To think that, you know, we don't got you all them struggle here, but I'm telling you, as Sister Vivian says on Facebook, the struggle is real.
1: Yes, yes. Sometimes I wish I had somebody to cook for me.
2: Oh,
1: but,
2: my
1: you know,
2: God.
1: I do cook.
2: Yes, I got you. I understand. And we are believing God for all of the women who are listening and all of the men as well who are believing God that he's going to turn their situation around and that their Boaz is going to come, your Ruth is going to come. Just remember, as we said earlier in this discussion, that you got to be in position. Just like Ruth, make yourself ready. Make yourself available. Do what you need to do to prepare for this person that you're asking God for. Because sometimes you're asking for the person and you're just not ready to receive them. All right. God bless you, Pastor Marcia. Thank you so much. I enjoyed
1: Take
2: the conversation.
1: Care, Pastor.
2: And I believe that the listeners okay. also enjoyed the conversation. You have a wonderful afternoon, Pastor, and we'll catch up again soon.
1: You too, Apostle.
2: God bless
1: Take
2: you.
1: Care.
2: Amen.
1: Bye-bye.

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That's right. Men like when women can

I'm telling you, people of God, I'm enjoying the music. It is just so nice and smooth and grooving inside of the studio on Manifestation Mondays. If you're listening for the first time, let me welcome you. This is Reverend Marie Burbick Bailey, the People's Pastor. It is a pleasure to have you. Please let me know where you are watching in from. If you're on Facebook and where you're listening in from, if you're on Caribbean Power Jam Radio, Rondell over there in the chat room on Caribbean Power Jam Radio, big up yourself. I want to say big up to Queen One Love Denise and Sheila from Guyana. Thank you so much for joining us. David, Elizabeth. Oh my God, it is so good. She says, Sheila says from Guyana. What is it, Sheila? Essequibo Coast? All right. I was in Guyana the other day. I hope that I can visit Essequibo Coast the next time I'm in Guyana. Good afternoon, Sonia. Aka Flavors. Listening on Caribbean Power Jam Radio. She's inside of the chat room. Lady Fennel. Big up yourselves. Thank you guys for tuning in. And I hope that everybody's sharing with their friends and their family as we get ready for a quick word of wisdom. You know I can't.

Listen, I want to jump into the word of wisdom with you very quickly. I won't be long, but I got to share this with you. You know, I posted something on my Facebook page, maybe it was yesterday or so, and I was saying I almost let people shut me up. Yeah, I wonder if you guys saw it. If you saw it, I want you to type one in the chat. If you saw that post I made on Facebook where I was sharing my testimony and I was saying I almost let people shut me up. If you saw it, I want you to just drop the number one in the chat, because I believe it was so important for me to share that post to encourage somebody, because I know that a lot of times God has called us on assignment, and because of the things that people say, we don't have the confidence to really launch out and to do what the Lord has called us to do. So the Lord just implored me to make that post because somebody needed to read it. Somebody needed to understand that once God has called you, it doesn't matter if man rejects you. Sister Oma saw it, and Sister Marilyn as well is typing the number one, that she saw that post that I made. And I'm going to share with some of you who may not have seen it. I said they overlooked you, but God already booked you. This one was posted this morning, but the one yesterday, I'm trying to bring it up because I actually shared some parts of my testimony of how I started to minister on social media, and I'm telling you, it was not easy. You know, sometimes people see us do certain things and you think it was easy and we're a natural at it, and you don't understand that we went through the same fear that you probably went through or you're probably going through right now, where you wonder what people are gonna say, you wonder if you're gonna sound good. You know, you wonder if people are going to question your suitability and your qualification. So you're not alone. Most or if all of us, I believe, go through that period. I want to say hi to Pastor Stella. How are you doing? She's in, is it Nigeria that you're in, Pastor Stella? Good to see you. And Evangelist Joy Davis Christian, good to see you. Now, listen, I was saying that it was in 2018, maybe around December, and that was like a few months after I had been ordained, and the Spirit of the Lord said to me, go on Facebook and minister. Yeah, the Spirit of the Lord instructed me to go on Facebook and minister, and I'm telling you, when the Holy Spirit said that to me, I nearly wet myself because I was so nervous. I'm thinking to myself, me? Go on Facebook or go on social media and minister. I'm terrified. I'm like, what are people going to say when they see me? Because I had just been ordained like a few months before. And back home in Jamaica, before I migrated to the U.S., people didn't know me as a pastor. Yes, I was helping out my pastor in ministry and doing quite a bit of work in ministry. But I had not been a pastor, you know, back in Jamaica. So I was concerned when the Spirit of the Lord said to me, go on Facebook and minister. And I'm thinking of all the questions that people are going to have about who I am. And those who knew me from corporate as a PR girl, who knew me as a journalist, a media girl, they don't know me as a pastor. So I had all of that in my thoughts. And I was thinking, who am I to be on social media preaching to anybody? And the thing is, God had already been showing me great and mighty things, you know, that he had called me to do. So shortly after my ordination in July 2018, I remember sleeping in the little bed that I slept in at my sister's house. And you better believe that me and two of my boys slept in that little quarter bed at my sister's house. God bless her, when I just came up to the U.S. from Jamaica. And that night, the Spirit of the Lord just led me out of the bed downstairs to the couch. And as soon as I lay in the couch, and I felt like I wanted to drift off to sleep, and I just heard a voice say to me, you have been asking for more of the anointing. I have come to give it to you. Just like that, people of God, I heard a voice say that to me. And immediately, I felt my body begin to lift in the air off the couch. My body just began to lift like it's floating. I couldn't see nobody, but I felt my body lifting up out of the couch and just going up in the air. And then a hand came down and touched me on the stomach,
and I went right back down on the couch, and then I was lifted up a second time with the same experience with my body shaking. You know, like when you get an electric shock, but there was no pain. You know, it was like a floating experience, but my body was vibrating. And the hand touched me again and lowered me onto the couch. And then the hand came upon me as my body was lifted up again a third time out of the couch. The hand came upon me and I went back down in the couch. And I'm telling you, I realized in that moment that I had had a visitation, an encounter from God. And so the first thing I did in the morning was to call my bishop and told him what had happened. And the gentleman only said three words. My bishop, it was as though he was in shock. All he said to me on the phone was, "It has begun." And I'm thinking to myself, "It?" He said, "It has begun." And can I tell you guys that immediately after that experience, that early morning in the house, it was as though something shifted over my life. I was walking in a different level of anointing that even then I couldn't understand, because I would walk into rooms and things were happening with people. People would begin to get breakthrough. Things would be happening if I'm on the phone with somebody. Suppose they call me and they say, "Rev, you know that I've been waiting for my green card from 7 years or whatever." And the moment I speak to them on the phone, they would get an email or they would get a call that there has been some update on the green card or whatever matter. It was as though there was this power, this anointing for breakthrough that was upon my life, which even at the time, as I said, I still couldn't really understand, because I would be praying sometimes right there on Facebook too for people. And afterwards I realized that in the midst of praying, people were getting breakthrough, people were being delivered, people were being healed. I remember being on the live and somebody was passing out stuff. You know, they were sick, and the first time they started to pass out stuff, and they took a picture and sent it to me, and I almost fainted because I'm like, "Oh my God, I just didn't understand." So I had to share this testimony to let somebody know that when God has chosen you, He has already anointed you for the assignment. So don't let the negative words of naysayers who do not understand what is upon your life, naysayers who see you in the flesh and don't know you in the spirit, do not let the negative words of, and I'm going to say it, bad mind people, because it exists a lot in ministry. Once the anointing of God is upon you, you're going to meet some people who do not wish you well. They are jealous of the anointing that God is upon your life. And I'm telling you, that is going to cause them to fight against you. This is how ministry is. There are a lot of people in ministry who do not want to see you, God, use you. It is sad but true. So I went through that, and I know that there are other persons who, others don't believe in them, others fight against them. And so they draw back from their assignment because of what people say and what people do. The criticisms are going to come. You will never escape it. There is no man or woman of God that God uses mightily who has not been criticized, who has not been attacked. Remember that Jezebel attacked the prophet of God, Elijah, and he ran into the woods, he ran into the forest, he ran into the wilderness, and he was so depressed he wanted to kill himself because of what Jezebel had said and the persecution he was going through. And the apostles were also highly persecuted. Jesus himself was greatly persecuted. Amen. Remember that there is a story in the Bible too where Jesus himself went somewhere and man wanted to stone him, and he had to take his time and slip away. So ministry and assignment and greatness and elevation and promotion does not come without a struggle. It does not come without a fight. But God wants somebody to understand, you must not retreat. You must not surrender. You must go forth with boldness, because God himself has said it. He said, "I've gone before you." Amen. He says, "Be brave, be courageous," because he has already gone before you, Joshua 1:9, to make it right for you. So do not fear when you come up against battles. Do not fear when you come up against opposition. It is all part and parcel of your promotion. You are never going to be promoted without going through some warfare. It does not happen. So don't doubt yourself because of what people have said. Listen, if I didn't know God for myself, I would not be preaching today. There's been many criticisms. You know, there have been many incidences and so on with people saying things to other people because they want to block the work that God is doing in and through you, right? So you have to develop the backbone
necessary to keep pressing when you come up against opposition, because God has already gone ahead of you and cleared the way. You know, there is no way he's going to put you on assignment and he has not already made provision for you. Whatever you need to carry out your assignment and to do it well, God has already placed it inside of you. What you're going through is part of the process in order for you to get to the promotion. So I just wanted to use this word to encourage somebody today that don't let anybody cause you to miss your assignment. Don't allow the voices of doubt and criticism to miss you, to cause you to miss your assignment. God is calling you forth in this season. If he has called you, you just need to obey him. If God has anointed you, you just need to trust him. If God has assigned you, you just need to step forward. The people who are assigned to your voice, there are people waiting to hear you. There are people God has assigned to you for you to bless them, for you to bring transformation in their lives. And if you allow others to cause you to step back, then those people will be waiting in vain. Amen. Remember what God said to Jeremiah when Jeremiah was so fearful? He said, "Don't say I'm only a boy. I'll tell you where to go and you go. And I'll tell you what to say and you'll say it." So God is going to put the words in your mouth if you're afraid to speak. Jeremiah 1 and verse 7. Please make sure you are staying in the word and staying in the presence of God with your prayer life. There is nothing that is impossible with him. Shut out the naysayers. Shut out the negative people. Shut down the voices of the enemy and walk in boldness in this season. This is a word of wisdom for somebody, and I pray that you have been encouraged. Amen.

against a Jezebel spirit. And a Jezebel spirit is that controlling, manipulative, lying, conniving spirit that fights against you in your church and in your workplace, even in your house. The people who come and they want to control you, they want to manipulate you, they want to seduce you into doing what is not of God, that's a Jezebel spirit. There are many of us as Christians, the spirit has targeted us, especially those who have the prophetic anointing. That spirit attaches itself to prophetic people and it wants to bring you down. It wants to sap the anointing that is upon your life. But right now, in the name of Jesus, we come against every operation of the Jezebel spirit over your life. Every spirit of manipulation, every spirit of control, every spirit of intimidation.

Luke 10:19, that he has given us power to tread upon serpents and scorpions and every power of the enemy. So we utilize that power right now in the name of Jesus Christ. We are standing on the word of God, and we are standing and walking in our authority to decree and declare that every controlling spirit over your life is broken. Every manipulating spirit, every voice of manipulation speaking in your ear against the will and order of God, we silence it in the name of Jesus. Every spirit of intimidation that is causing you to be fearful about the assignment God has placed upon your life, we dismantle it in the name of Jesus. We render it powerless right now. Father, in the name of Jesus, we expose every hidden work of the enemy, every hidden work of darkness operating over your life. According to Ephesians 5:11, we decree and declare that it is broken and that no weapon formed against you will prosper. Every assignment of the enemy that is sent to silence you, every assignment of the enemy that is sent to weaken you, Sister Rochelle, every assignment of the enemy that is sent to derail you, Sister Shireen Hyde, we reverse it now in the name of Jesus. Let every altar of Jezebel be scattered by fire. Every agreement, known or unknown, coming against you in the spirit realm, we cancel it with the blood. Let the blood arise and speak over your life, over your business, over your marriage, over your family. Come on, let your children be blessed in the mighty name of Jesus Christ. We pray that God will strengthen you. We pray in the name of Jesus Christ that the word that he has given in 2 Timothy 1 and verse 7, that he has not given you a spirit of fear, but he has given you love, power, and a sound mind. So we stand in our authority and declare now that boldness is being restored over your life. Clarity is being restored. Every scale that was over your eyes, we remove them by fire in the name of Jesus Christ. Your authority is being restored. You will walk in it. Wherever there was weariness, some of you get up every day, you're tired and you're wondering why you're so tired. What is it I'm doing? Why I'm so tired? It is the spiritual battles that you are engaged in that is causing you to be so tired. So right now we release the fresh anointing of God for strength in the name of Jesus. The Bible says his strength is made perfect in your weakness. So right now, if you're feeling tired, we speak strength over you, over your body, from the top of your head to the soles of your feet. We anoint you with strength in the mighty name of Jesus Christ of Nazareth. Those who are watching me and not feeling well, we decree that Jehovah Rapha is your healer. We call upon you now, Father, in the name of Jesus, to locate every man and every woman under the sound of my voice who is not doing well, who needs your healing touch. Locate them now in the name of Jesus. We decree and declare, God, that by your stripes,

We decree and declare that your health is being restored by the power of the living God. We are standing on the word that he sent and healed them. The Bible says he sent his word and healed them. We send the word of God to you now to heal your body. We send the word of God to heal your asthma. We send the word of God to heal your cancer. We send the word of God to heal your diabetes. Come on, shingles, anything affecting you, anything working against the will of God for your life, we shatter it in the spirit. We render it powerless in the name of Jesus. We speak healing over your body. Every diagnosis that is made by man, we reject it in the name of Jesus Christ, and we are walking in our authority that by his stripes we are healed. So I speak to every chronic condition that you have. I say, back in the name of Jesus. We shoot you down with spiritual bullets. We send you back to the pit of hell and decree that the people of God are walking in healing. There's a supernatural move of God taking place now. Wherever you are across the world, come on somebody, you need to receive it. Lift up your hands right now and decree, I receive in the name of Jesus. I don't know what your sickness is, but the power of the living God is live. The anointing of God is moving upon this live stream and upon this broadcast. I need somebody to press in and receive your healing in the name of Jesus. There is somebody who is listening and you're struggling with a back pain. The pain is in your lower back. I speak to that back now in the name of Jesus Christ of Nazareth. I command that back to be healed. I touch you in the spirit. Let my hand rest upon that back in the spirit. I decree and declare the fire of God is upon you. You shall be healed. Get up and walk, says the Spirit of the living God. Be healed in the name of Jesus. I don't know who I'm talking to, but the Lord is showing me this person with the lower back pain. And as I reach out my hand in the spirit, I feel the heat moving through my hand. The anointing of God is loose upon this broadcast right now, and somebody is getting healed. Somebody is getting healed in the name of Jesus. Come on, somebody. You better dig in. Press in right now and receive the healing power of the living God upon your condition. You will not leave this broadcast the same way that you came. The healing power of God is moving. Somebody is about to be healed.

Holy Spirit, fall like rain upon the people of God as they listening. Wherever they're watching from, our God is omnipresent. And you're an omnipotent God. Distance is not a barrier to healing. Reach out and receive your

Thank you, Holy Spirit of the Living God. Every individual that is preparing for a major surgery, mighty God, we pray that you will locate them now. In the mighty name of Jesus, if they're in their beds, reach out and touch them. Lift them up like Jairus' daughter. God, we speak Talitha Komai. Come forth by the power of the Living God. As these words come out of my mouth, let manifestation take place in the natural. We speak with authority and power. And we command every sickness to be reversed. Every curse must be reversed. As they dig in, my God, and lean in agreement, let the healing come. Let the healing come in the name of Jesus Christ. Let the healing come. We decree and declare success for those who are already undergoing procedures in the hospital. Mighty God, we ask that

already done it for them in the name of Jesus. Hallelujah. Father, we reach out to those who are having problems in their workplace. Remember them in a special way, God. We ask that you arise as their defender. Those who are coming under attack from other people in their workplace who want them to lose their job, we pray for them right now, God, that every unjust treatment, every hidden agenda be exposed. Every workplace warfare, we overturn it now. The battle belongs to you, God. We thank you that you are speaking for your people. Every word, my God, every negative word spoken against them, we ricochet those words and send them back to hell. They are powerless against the people of God. So every conniving spirit working against them in the workplace, we dismantle it by the fire of the living God. We render it powerless. We thank you, Holy Spirit, that those who are sitting down and planning against the people of God

dedication right now and decree and declare the job is mine by the power of the living God. The favor of God has been loosed upon you over this broadcast now. Receive your favor. Receive the favor of the Lord for that job. Receive the favor of the Lord for your immigration matter. 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

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Thank you for being with me every Monday afternoon. I love you guys and appreciate you. Jesus, I'll be back with you next week. Take care. 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
1: I want a woman. 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

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I'll play your favorite song. 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

0: 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Weary Weary Restaurant and Bar, where the flavors and the vibes never end.
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2: 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Music by Super Terry, Busta, Lady Supreme, DJ Quinn, and DJ Shrimpy. 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
0: 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Terry Gajra will be performing as well. One night, many islands,
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